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1: One of Australia's most recognisable broadcasters is facing the biggest battle of his life. Alan Jones has pleaded not guilty to multiple historical sexual assault charges, and now the case is before the courts.
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0: Joined by Paul Armstrong, local historian. Paul, good morning.
6: Good morning, Patrick, and listeners in wireless land.
0: I've got to ask, who was Dr. Franziska Schlink?
6: Yeah, we're going back a bit in history, mate. And I've called the story Dr. Schlink. She strode the wards of medicine in Broken Hill. And we have a lovely black and white photo of the old hospital, remember the old girl, in Thomas Street. The lights along the hospital hallway shimmered and reflected on the highly polished floor. The smell of antiseptic cleaner wafted through the corridors and rooms as the metal clanging of bedpans echoed in the early morning air. Standing near the entry to the ward were a matron and sister, waiting for the doctor to do the rounds. Suddenly, the doors flew open and the tall, broad-shouldered figure of the doctor appeared. The white coat flowed in the breeze, and in her mouth a cigarette lay limp in her lips. This was no ordinary doctor. It was Franziska Schlink. Coughing loudly, she nodded to the matron, "Shall we do the round?" And off she strode into the ward rooms. This story of an amazing person within our community began years previously. Franziska Schlink was born in Albury in 1910. Her father was a grocery store keeper, and the family lived and worked in the Albury-Wodonga area. In her youth, it was obvious Franziska was very intelligent, and eventually she was educated in Melbourne and later worked at the Royal Melbourne Hospital. After a time, she moved into Ballarat Base Hospital, where she gained more experience. Then a new opportunity took her to the Royal Perth Hospital in WA, where her expertise grew and gained her some acclaim. Then in 1936, Dr. Schlink came to Broken Hill Base Hospital, the old one, remember that, up in Morgan Street Hill. She was one of the first women doctors to practice medicine in our city. Her personal appearance and character drew wide curiosity amongst the population, where she was practicing. The people lined up to visit, mostly out of curiosity, but soon afterwards, when things settled down, everyone realised she was indeed a very good doctor. At first, the male doctors in town were not too pleased about her being here and were rather judgmental and lacking in praise of her abilities. This was most distressing for Franziska, who phoned her mother on one occasion and said she was not happy and felt unwelcome. This was to change, however, and as the community grew to like her and trust her knowledge, so it was with the local male doctors. They could see her true care and professionalism. In fact, Dr. McMeekin and Dr. Dorch would become great professional and personal friends, as would the majority of medical people in town. After working at the hospital for about 15 years, Dr. Schlink went into private practice with Dr. Funda and Dr. Walsh on the corner of Chloride and Mica Street, and that building now is the Lodge Motel. She had also worked in the Grand Hotel building, and it was considered that she had the biggest practice in our city. It is worthy of note that by 1955,

0: there were 11 doctors and one government doctor in practice in Broken Hill. Her inner and physical strength was so daunting that on one occasion she demanded to go underground to treat injured miners. She was one of the few ever to be allowed to do so on the line of load. One little known fact was that Dr. Slink was also on the committee that designed the new maternity hospital, and therefore was here when our new multi-storey hospital was built during the early 1940s. During this time of war and hardships, her personality shone through, and it was said of her she remained gracious and caring. Women trusted Francisca, and she would over the years deliver many local babies. In fact, one lady named her child after the good doctor. To many people in our society, Dr. Slink would become a warm-hearted friend, and some occasions when she realised the patient was doing it tough in their life, she refrained from charging them for her medical fee, which occurred often. Throughout her wonderful career in Broken Hill, she continued to smoke heavily, even when she was president of the local Australian Medical Association. It would be prudent to say she was a very prominent personality within the community and stood by her patients, rich or poor. Then, during 1964, Francisca moved back to Wodonga to live. She returned to her family's region, and her two brothers, who were also doctors, remained close to her. Sadly, on January the 1st, 1965, at the age of only 55 years, Dr. Slink passed away. A huge pall of sadness covered our city as the news was flashed across the news headlines in the media. So many people were affected by this tragedy that her doctor friends and many within the community of Broken Hill travelled down to attend her funeral at Wodonga. A testimony of her as a person and as a doctor was the large contingent of doctors from South Australia and Victoria who also attended, and the fact that numerous people wrote to the editors of the local newspapers expressing their deep sadness on the loss of a dear friend. The tributes in our papers and in Wodonga all paid homage to a true friend and a warm, wonderful doctor. From the 1930s to the 60s, this lady made a real difference in our community, and many of the older generation will fondly remember her as she strode the wards of medicine in our community. The final word comes from Matron Vance in 1965, who said she was one of the finest characters she had ever met. I sincerely thank the excellent writings of Jenny Camilleri a few years back, the Barrier Miner of 65, and letters on Facebook from my post about Dr. Slink. I received well over 200 mentions and stories about this fine lady this year in 2026.
1: And another one has come in on the text line today, Paul. Frank Napoli, Dr. Slink delivered me. And my mum said, even though I was named after my paternal grandfather, it was also a nod to Dr. Slink.
0: Yeah.
1: So there's so many people out there she helped deliver.
0: Yeah, hundreds of babies. It was incredible and saved a lot of people with different things happening in those days. You remember that she would have went through typhoid period, the war, polio in the 50s, amazing lady, and she certainly had a big effect in Broken Hill.
1: Wonderful lady, although maybe a bit of a gruff demeanour at times.
0: Yeah, she was a bit like that, but sometimes you've got to get through those sort of situations, and the people ended up loving her. More than likely, like all doctors, there was a mistake or two along her career, but in the end result, she was highly admired.
1: And highly admired you for that local history story as well, Paul. Thank you.

0: Thank you.
1: That's Paul Armstrong there with Local History. It's 19 minutes to 10. What about yourself? Do you have any other personal connections to Dr. Franziska Schlink? Feel free to let us know, like Frank did. 0467 922 783 is the text line. 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
1: Got a story for you shortly about whip cracking on your ABC, not too far away. But we have been talking about scams this morning. Very soon is National Scams Awareness Week. Earlier, at around 8:30, I spoke to Louise Hunt, the general manager of the Broken Hill Bank, who has reported some cases of customers being approached as them, or the fraud department saying, oh, there's been a breach of your account, give us your details, and, well, it's all downhill from there. Have you been the victim of a scam yourself? Early in the program as well, I shared how I lost $200 being a little bit careless, and well, never again. It's changed my thought process about buying online entirely. You can remain anonymous if you want to. 0467 922 783 is the text line as well. If you've ever fallen victim to a scam like I did, losing $200, or maybe your bank, in quotation marks, calling you, or maybe a false transaction, press 1 to speak to someone who's probably not on the same country as you are. If you've fallen victim to it, or you've had a bit of a run-in, feel free to let us know. We had another text message come in from an ABC listener. Oh, you're lucky, Patrick. I lost mega dollars to the greatest legal scam of all time, poker machines. That is a fair point. And I think maybe, mate, you may be wishing you would sing this song by the Whitlams, Blow Up the Pokies.

0: That is the Whitlams and their all-time classic Blow Up the Pokies, and they'll be taking to the stage of the Monday Bash on Saturday. 3:10 to 4 p.m. is their set time, and after them it'll be the Baby Animals, John Butler, and then John Stevens on that Saturday. Great way to end the three-day festivities at the Bash. We have had a bit of rain around our region, so be sure to drive safely if you are heading out to Silverton. Expect maybe some delays getting settled into the site. The organisers working very hard. They are the best at the best at what they do. So be sure to be mindful of where you are and how you're travelling around today, especially with the caravan in tow. There are a number of road closures and some that are open with caution. Transport for New South Wales and also the Central Darling Shire Council has all the information. One quick update, Broken Hill to Pack Saddle is open with caution, but there is water over the road, so be sure to drive to the conditions. Take your time and plan your travel and expect delays. It's 10:13. Very soon I'll reveal the tune teaser song, which was a bit of a short one and a tricky one to figure out, but we're actually getting into a bit of whip making. The unmistakable crack of a stockman's whip has echoed across Australian cattle country for generations. Just like that. From cattle camps to stock routes, the crack of a stock whip has been there for all time. But those stock whips take a lot of work to make, and the craftspeople who know every millimetre of a good whip are becoming increasingly rare. A man who learned his craft under R.M. Williams himself is determined to keep the craft alive, travelling the country to teach a new generation the art of leather plating in the hope one of Australia's oldest bush trades doesn't disappear. Amy Mitchell has more.
1: But I think I've nearly, washed it.
2: The conversations ebb and flow at the Bloomsbury Soldiers Memorial Hall.
1: Yeah, I'm having trouble getting around this corner. Can I chop it off?
2: A group of women have traded the hustle and bustle of family and farm for an artisan's workshop, where sharp knives, leather gauges, and the sheets of finely cut kangaroo skin are the focus, as they learn to make one of Australia's most iconic bush tools, the stock whip.
3: We talk about the tools and the leather and how to select skins, and then I show them how to cut out, and then they're all cutting out their own because that's the only way they'll learn. And then we start to put them together, as you can see. Jane over here, she's already plaiting. Some of the others they've plaited, so we'll just keep them going and hopefully we'll get finished by tomorrow night.
2: Standing among them is master leather plaiter Bill Webb.
3: Well, you really, all you need is a sharp knife, and I've got some special gauges here made out of dolly pegs, and they're all interchangeable. And we do have some special tools, like this is a whip cutter. If you can see, the fence is movable, so you can adjust the width on it. Then we have what we call a lace cutter and something we call a fid for poking through, back plating leather or poking through making knots. And that's about all there is in a really sharp knife.
2: He is regarded as one of the country's finest craftsmen. His work has travelled to Brazil, England, Italy and the United States. He has won multiple Dame Mary Durack Awards, which for Bill are regarded as the Melbourne Cup of the plaiting world. But ask him what he's most proudest of, he talks about teaching.
3: My sort of, I don't know what your aim or mission in life is, to try and keep the art form of leather plaiting alive. And that was RM's dream, that someone would keep it alive.
2: Long before Bill became the teacher, he was simply Boy. It was the nickname given to him by legendary bushman Reginald Murray Williams, famously known today as RM Williams. The pair first met when Bill was a teenager, spending school holidays mustering on neighbouring properties. His payment wasn't money. It was 2 weeks learning beside the man whose name would become synonymous with Australian bush culture.
3: He was such a generous man. If you were feeding him, he'd give you the shirt off his back.
2: RM also demanded perfection. A piece that looked finished to everyone else often wasn't finished to him.
3: He'd look at it and say, you can do better than that, start again.
2: More than half a century later, Bill still hears RM's words every time he starts a new piece.
3: He's just always saying, try and make the next one better than the last one and be the best that you can be.
2: Around the Bloomsbury Hall, the ladies are starting to understand why. Making a whip involves focus and steady movements to perfect not just what is seen on the outside, but also to establish the foundations and finally the finishings on the inside too. Bill believes 70% of the job happens before the first strand is ever plaited.
3: It's all preparation. You've got to cut your strands evenly, get them and stretch them all and trim them all and bevel them all to make them so they all sit in nice and snug together. If you get your preparation right and get it carefully done, then everything will usually fall into place.
2: The workshop uses kangaroo leather, a material Bill has spent his lifetime championing.
3: Because kangaroo is the best, strongest leather in the world, inch for inch, pound for pound.
2: Workshop organiser Kimberly Kerry was raised on a large cattle property near Claremont in central Queensland. She grew up surrounded by horses, dogs and stock whips.
4: If we don't keep any of these old skills alive, they're going to be gone. With this age of digital technology and faces in screens, I think it's more important than ever because it builds character, it builds patience and unreal craft. Like, you know, if these kids are building a whip, they've got something to show for all their time and effort, and I think that's important.
2: By the final afternoon, every student has a finished whip.
5: It's pretty awesome. It is amazing. To have a finished product like this just pretty much is a testament to how great a teacher and just a gentleman he was. So much involved. I didn't realise how much was involved in building one. And once we worked out that first day, I'm like, rightio, we know what's going to follow.
2: The finished whip will take pride of place in Kimberly's home. It is her first, but she isn't planning for it to be her last. She's brought leather and tools from Bill so she can try making another whip on her own.
5: Because I loved old things, old handmade things, and it's good to keep that kind of thing alive, yes.
2: And there are already signs the lesson is spreading.
5: The boys are learning to crack their whips, and there may be a few marks because they learn. And learning how to do them is a craft that I would not like to be lost.
0: That's Bloomsbury resident and whip workshop attendee Kimberly Carey speaking with Amy Mitchell. One more time for good measure. Yes, indeed. And good luck to the kids learning about the whip cracking as well. If you don't get hurt, I don't think you're learning properly as a child, I think. Don't take that out of context. Sometimes it paves to fall off the slippery dip, maybe, and get hit by the whip. Oh, gee whiz. Wouldn't wish that on anybody, but kids, they breed them strong. It's 6 minutes to 10. You're listening to ABC Broken Hill. The tune teaser song is Right Around the Corner.
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0: And also part of Science Week, the New South Wales government is actually celebrating the theme of nurturing knowledge for all. And earlier on in the program, I spoke to Phil Blevin, who's the head of the Geological Survey with New South Wales. And one for you, if you're looking for something a bit different to do in your own backyard, or if you're visiting for the bash and would love to stay a while, download the New South Wales Geo Tours app. It's free to download. And on there, you will find a new addition to the Geo Trails. That's the Darling Barker Geo Trail. Now, it'll be guiding you across a rich geological landscape that reveals evidence of life stretching back tens of thousands of years, from the age of megafauna to the enduring cultural history of Aboriginal people and early European settlements. There is a lot to that specific Geo Trail, and the NSW Geo Tours app is free. So if you're looking to maybe get off the beaten track and maybe get out of the comfort zone, maybe that might be the way to do it. The tune teaser can also be a little bit out of the comfort zone for some of you. We only gave it one sort of run this morning, actually. It was Peter, Paul and Mary, If I Had a Hammer. Did you nail it?

0: That's Peter, Paul and Mary, and if I had a hammer, I could see where some of you went a little bit wrong thinking it was the Seekers. When some of those choruses hit, you can pick up a bit of Judith Durham. Yeah, most certainly. But it was If I Had a Hammer, Peter, Paul and Mary. Well done if you got the tune teaser right. Wendy in the town square, well, no longer in the town square is Wendy. Thank you for the text message as well. Joe and Wakery, good to see you. And Frank Napoli, thank you for that text during the local history being delivered by Dr. Franziska Schlenk. That is a nice little piece of history revealed today. And well done to Paul on that local history segment. Now, be mindful, there are a number of road closures and some that are open with caution that are in our neck of the woods across the far west of New South Wales. There's too many to go through before we get to the news. So Transport for New South Wales and the Central Darling Shire Council website are your best bets. A lot of our attention is focused towards the Silverton area right now for the Monday Bash, and they have had a bit of rain out there, but organisers are encouraging you to just be patient, take your time. They've got the team there to help you get to where you need to go, but just be safe wherever you are driving right now and drive to the conditions. Obey all traffic hazard signs, and if a road is open to four-wheel drive only, do not take any chances. You may come to regret it. Broken Hill heading for a top of 18 degrees today. Showers around, 17 for Yunta and in Pooncarie, 16 degrees at Wentworth, 20 for Menindee and Ivanhoe, 21 for Wilcannia and Wycliffe's, 23 at Tibooburra. I'm Patrick Reinke. You will be with Rory McLaren on ABC Adelaide and South Australia after 10 o'clock. I will see you tomorrow when we enter the hump day period that is Wednesday. Bye for now.
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3: ABC News with Matt Coleman. Mount Barker restaurant owner David Keir says the local community is continuing to show support during the pause of a compulsory acquisition of their site. The state government has said it's considering all options for the site of a multi-million dollar school in the area after public outcry the restaurant could be lost. Mr Keir has told 891 ABC Adelaide he's been in discussions with the Premier and builders recently.
4: So from when it was presented to them, or that when they were informed it was going to be acquired, it was a shock to them and goes against the master plan.
3: The Premier, Peter Malinauskas, says he's optimistic they'll come to a resolution.
5: While I don't want to inflate expectations, we have got to, I'm slightly optimistic here we can find a way through this. Having said that, I've got to be really careful, and the government has to be careful that, you know, we don't fix David and what the ducks problem, but I don't want to fix that problem and end up creating an even bigger one.
3: The ABC understands that four Sydney Swans players are linked to the investigation into an alleged sexual assault at a Melbourne hotel. Murray Olds has more.
6: Victoria Police say they're investigating a report of a sexual assault in a hotel in East Melbourne early on Monday morning. The ABC understands four players, Chad Warner, Isaac Heaney,

0: The Bureau of Statistics estimates 80% of cigarettes and other nicotine products consumed in Australia last year were illegal because they're significantly cheaper to buy. But Senator Rustin says enforcement should be the priority.
1: I'm not going to talk about other parties' policies, but what I would say is the Shadow Minister for Health, I'm very focused on making sure that we get the smoking rate down in this country, but most particularly that we keep our children away from the black market.
0: Data from some of Australia's biggest bushfires is being used to power an AI simulator that's training the next generation of firefighters. Created by the University of New South Wales and Fire and Rescue New South Wales, firefighters can customise the conditions they're facing, including wind speed and temperature. Lead researcher Dennis Del Favero says the technology is already in use for training firefighters and it's being exhibited overseas.
2: So they enter the simulator and they can select wind speed, change the wind speed, and then as they change it, they can see how the fire dramatically evolves from being a slow-moving fire to one that becomes increasingly unpredictable.
0: World Soccer's governing body has sacked its chief operating officer, who was one of FIFA's strongest internal critics of President Gianni Infantino. Kevin Lamore had criticised the now-revoked plan to sell part of the World Cup to investors, as the BBC's Dan Rowan explains.
3: Kevin Lamore predicted that breaking ranks could result in his departure, adding that he had a duty of loyalty to his employer, but also to certain values. If that means I lose my job, then so be it, he wrote. At least I'll sleep well tonight. In a statement, FIFA would only confirm that Mr. Lamore had left, with staff told that the two parties had agreed to part ways after careful consideration. Earlier this month, Gianni Infantino received the backing of senior FIFA executives in a meeting in Morocco.
0: And Auckland's Eden Park will host Game 2 of next year's Rugby League State of Origin series. It'll be only the second time State of Origin has been played outside Australia, with California hosting a match in 1987. It's the first time a State of Origin match will be played in New Zealand. Australian Rugby League Commission Chairman Peter Vlandis says the match will be part of a wider Rugby League festival. To the weather for New South Wales, isolated showers along the coast, eastern ranges and western inland, tending widespread along the north coast and the far west, the chance of a thunderstorm in the west. Sydney's weather, partly cloudy, the slight chance of a shower and a top today of 20 degrees. Right now it's 17 degrees on the coast, it's also 17 in Penrith and the humidity is on 79%. A partly cloudy day forecast for tomorrow with a maximum of 20. It's 11:05.
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11: Today it's my conversation with Melissa Redsell. Mel was 16 years old and starting year 12 when her doctor congratulated her. She was going to have a baby. When Mel told her parents this news, they told her that she'd ruined her life. At school, the principal warned her not to expect any special treatment. Mel finished school at 7 months pregnant, and a little while later, her beautiful baby girl, Brianna, was born. Mel was living in a share house, and while all her friends were out partying, she was in the thick of sleepless nights and nappy changes. It felt like the world had given up on her. But when her daughter was 10 months old, Mel decided to make a big change and to prove the world wrong. I spoke with Mel in 2023. Hi, Mel.
12: Hi, thanks for having me.
11: It's our pleasure. Tell me about the street you grew up on as a kid in Townsville. What was it like?
12: It was a typical street with lots of kids playing in the street, I guess. I love the street that I grew up on because everybody sort of knew everybody. We could stand on our balconies and call each other's names.
11: Really? And that's how you'd meet up with your mates?
12: Yeah, well, we didn't have mobile phones back then. And, you know, the telephone was

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1: Rebel Chat.

0: Players are linked to the investigation into an alleged sexual assault at a Melbourne hotel. Murray Olds has more.
1: Victoria Police say they're investigating a report of a sexual assault. James Jordan and Riley Bice are linked to that investigation, but there's no confirmation they're directly involved or that they've been spoken to by police. Swans captain Callum Mills said little when he arrived at Swans HQ in Sydney this morning.
2: Once everything's sort of sorted and facts are being understood, then we can comment, but till now we can't make any comments.
1: The Swans were staying at the Pullman Hotel in East Melbourne after defeating Essendon on Sunday.
0: Authorities have traced the Origin Energy cyber hack that exposed the personal data of close to 1 million Australians to a call centre in the Philippines. The investigation has linked the hack to a former Accenture employee in Manila, where Origin outsources some of its operations. The Australian Financial Review has reported the individual wanted to extort the energy provider for money in exchange for returning the information. Accenture has confirmed details of the report to the ABC, but declined to comment further. Origin Energy has also declined to comment. Nationals leader Matt Canavan says he expects a coalition policy on the tobacco excise will be released pretty soon. One Nation is pushing to cut the federal tobacco excise by 75% and freeze indexation for 3 years in a bid to curb organised crime. Senator Canavan says he's open to cutting the excise, but is critical of One Nation's policy approach, describing it as a thought bubble.
3: Bubbles are fascinating, but they eventually pop. They don't last. And what we will do as the Liberal and Nationals Party is come forward with a policy on vaping, on excise, on all these policy areas that lasts, that has been duly considered.
0: The proposed $90 billion high-speed rail line between Newcastle and Sydney has moved into a two-year development phase. More from Emma Simpkin.
4: Three international consortiums have been shortlisted to design the challenging 35 kilometres of twin tunnels between Barara in Sydney's north and Arimba on the central coast. Tim Parker, CEO of the High Speed Rail Authority, says delivering the final project is dependent on federal funding.
5: Subject to a government decision, which is the investment decision, it will take about 10 years, we think, and that program will be firmed up through this process.
4: An underground fast rail station in Gosford will also be part of the planning over the next 2 years.
0: Authorities are continuing to search for 18-year-old Lily Hooper in the New South Wales Southern Highlands. Grace Kivalaro reports.
6: Helicopters are flying above the Bonampic Trail where Miss Hooper went missing last Wednesday. There are dozens of emergency service vehicles stationed at the trail's car park, with specialist police, SES, ambulance and VRA crews taking turns to work through deep ravines, creeks, clifftops and dense bush for the seventh day. Miss Hooper's family are also positioned near emergency services and have joined in on the search. The rain has held off this morning, but yesterday police expressed concern that inclement weather over the past few days may impact Miss Hooper's health, but they hold out hope she is still alive. Authorities will continue searching for as long as necessary.
0: Latin pop star Shakira has committed to rebuild at least 10 schools in her home country of Colombia after it was hit by a devastating earthquake.

0: is that instrument? Is that an oboe? Or a... maybe a alto saxophone? What is that? Can you pick it? Let me know. 0467 922 891. We'll have a go at your song quiz right after this.
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0: Joni Mitchell and the Big Yellow Taxi, ABC South Australia and Broken Hill. Thanks, Ryan, for your text. I'll look at that closer after 3 o'clock. Right now, time for news.
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3: Adam Story with ABC News. The Greens say the gambling industry has emerged as a winner following the government's deal with the opposition on gambling ads. The coalition has agreed to

0: pass the legislation through Parliament, but changes have been made, including a new register allowing Australians to opt out of gambling commercials on digital platforms. However, Green Senator Sarah Hanson-Young says the plan changes fail to protect Australians.
1: Angus Taylor is a weak leader. What this has shown, this is a guy who talks a big game, but the Prime Minister tickled his tummy and he rolled over like Toto the dog.
0: The Coalition has called for the Royal Commission on Anti-Semitism to be extended, saying the Prime Minister and his ministers need to be called to give evidence. With the inquiry in its final hearing block, Jewish Liberal frontbencher Julian Lisa has told Parliament it's been unable to do its job properly without government ministers appearing. Mr Lisa says the Commission also needs to further scrutinise how leaders of the arts and university sectors have handled the issue of anti-Semitism.
2: It needs more time. It needs the terms of reference to hold more people to account. Give it the time and terms to do its job properly. 15 people were murdered on Bondi Beach. Their memory deserves that we get this right.
0: Labor did not support a procedure to debate the coalition motion, but the Leader of the House, Tony Burke, said he respected Mr. Lisa's arguments. A warning, this next story references alleged indecent assault, and a man accusing Alan Jones of touching and kissing him without consent when the pair worked together has told a trial he sent flirtatious messages about being a bachelor to the veteran broadcaster because he knew he would like to be spoken to that way. Ethan Ricks reports.
3: Complainant C has alleged he was indecently assaulted by the former radio host when he was in his early 20s on 8 separate occasions while working with Mr. Jones in 2008. Under cross-examination, the complainant accepted that he had instigated several flirtatious messages with Mr. Jones, despite no longer working with him several years later. The complainant told the court he did so because he knew the radio host would like being spoken to in that way and wanted to curry favour with Mr. Jones professionally, who he described as very influential. The man rejected 16 suggestions from Mr. Jones's barrister that his messages were inconsistent with a person who had allegedly been indecently assaulted. The veteran broadcaster has pleaded not guilty to all 22 charges.
0: Former Australian Test cricketer David Warner has been fined $1,500 for mid-range drink driving in Sydney during the Easter long weekend. Here's court reporter Jamie McKinnell.
4: Warner was driving his family home after a barbecue in April when he stopped short of a random test site and was seen moving from the driver's seat. He recorded a reading of 0.104 and pleaded guilty to mid-range drink driving. Today his lawyer pushed for no conviction to be recorded, saying he was remorseful, had completed a traffic offenders program and had been the subject of significant media attention. But the police prosecutor said the crime warranted a conviction and Warner was a role model for children and others across the cricketing world. Judge Claire Farnan recorded a conviction and fined him $1,500. He'll also be required to have an interlock device in his car for 12 months.
0: South Korea's president says annual military drills are not designed to threaten North Korea after Donald Trump called for them to be reduced. North Asia correspondent Natalie Whiting reports.
5: US President Donald Trump instructed the Pentagon to substantially reduce the joint military exercises with South Korea, in part saying they were hostile to North Korea and describing his relationship with Kim Jong-un as very good. Mr. Trump has said Kim Jong-un has responded to requests for a conversation. The 11-day military drills are proceeding and South Korea's President Lee Jae-myung has said they are defensive and not designed to heighten tensions on the Korean Peninsula. He also reaffirmed his commitment to transferring wartime operational control from the United States to Seoul during his term.
0: To sport, and in cricket, Australian selectors have dropped opening batter Jake Weatherald for the second test against Bangladesh. Duncan Hunsdale reports.
6: Australia's loss to Bangladesh in the opening test in Darwin was one of the worst in its history, and selectors have reacted. Jake Weatherald played all 5 Ashes tests last summer but made only one half century. Scores of 23 and a duck against Bangladesh weren't enough, and he's been replaced in the squad of 13 by fellow left-handed opener Matthew Renshaw. The 30-year-old Queenslander is in line to play a test for the first time in more than 3 years. The playing 11 will be announced later this week, with the second test starting on Saturday in Mackay.
0: Isolated showers along the coast, eastern ranges and western inland, widespread along the north coast and the far west. There's also the chance of a thunderstorm in the west. Partly cloudy in Sydney, partly cloudy tomorrow, a top of 20. A possible shower developing on Thursday, also a top of 20. ABC News at 3:05.
7: I'm Sana Qadar. 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From how to profile criminals...
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Going to look more into this after OMD, Orchestral Maneuvers in the Dark. It's called If You Leave. ABC South Australia and Broken Hill.

Online and on ABC. Listen, ABC South Australia and Broken Hill, Orchestral Manoeuvres in the Dark, or OMD for short. It's called If You Leave, 20 to 4 on a Tuesday afternoon. Services will have been held around Australia today and probably will be held as we get through the rest of the day to mark Vietnam Veterans Day, along with the 60th anniversary of the war's fiercest conflict, the Battle of Long Tan. Australia's 11-year involvement in the Vietnam War left many of the 60,000 conscripted and voluntary servicemen and women emotionally and physically scarred, and more than 500 were dead. But many veterans who served in the war and find the commemorations give them a pretty special opportunity to swap stories and reconnect with old mates. We're going to take you now to Moonta on the York Peninsula, where there has been a memorial service followed by an opportunity to get together at a commemorative lunch. We've got

Love it. On air, online, and on ABC. Listen, ABC South Australia and Broken Hill. It's Eric Clapton, Lay Down, Sally. 19 to 5. The early September is going to be hot at the Bend. The AirTouch 500 is going to be opening the Ryco Enduro Cup from the 11th to the 13th of September, and the full program has been confirmed. That happened a little earlier this month. And among those who've been confirmed are seven-time Bathurst winner Craig Lowndes, who's recently run his first laps with wildcard Bailey Hall as rookies and co-drivers test together. It's an age

0: then that amazing feeling of once you're up and enjoying it, next level. Steve actually put it to me the other day to try it myself, and hands down to him, he does an amazing job. It's I closed my eyes for the whole process, and what he does is something really, really amazing. But yeah, it's something that I'm sure brings him lots and lots of happiness.
1: Steve was crowned a national champion at the parasurfing titles in Byron Bay earlier this year. The sport involves people living with a disability using specialised equipment and modified surfboards. Surfing Australia says it's growing in popularity, and it's pushing for it to be included in the Brisbane 2032 Olympics. Back on the beach at Agnes Water, Steve wants others to give it a try.
2: Surfing is very cruisy. The water's soft if you fall off, just don't fall on your board. And once you're used to the ocean, it's, you know, I'd say go for it. Find somebody that can take you surfing and give it a go.
3: That's truly remarkable. Steve Fox speaking to Joanna Marie down on the beach in Agnes Waters. And that is Australia-wide for today. I'm Sinead Mangan. It's been lovely to have your company. Cheerio.

0: Adam Storey with ABC News. Labor's gambling advertising bill has officially passed the lower house of parliament with support from the coalition after several new amendments. Isabella Tolhurst has more from Canberra.
1: The gambling advertising bill passed the house this evening 103 votes to 14 after a series of amendments were agreed upon by Labor and the coalition. The laws will see a reduction in gambling ads to 3 per hour during broadcasts and a total ban during live sports games. The amendments that passed today include the creation of a register for people to opt out of online ads and stricter rules on inducement marketing to problem gamblers. Two coalition MPs crossed the floor to vote against the bill, joining crossbenchers who say the laws don't go far enough. It's expected to pass the Senate tomorrow.
0: The Sydney Swans have met for crisis talks as police continue investigating an alleged sexual assault at the team's Melbourne hotel. Lydia Feng reports.
2: Detectives are investigating an allegation of sexual assault at the Pullman Hotel just hours after the Swans win over Essendon on the weekend. The ABC understands Chad Warner, Isaac Heaney, James Jordan and Riley Bice are the players linked to the investigation. Today, the team arrived for a training session at Moore Park where coach Dean Cox addressed the incident. The players linked to the investigation did not attend the meeting, but individually met with senior club and Swans officials this afternoon.
0: Meanwhile, the AFL has tonight issued a statement saying the serious allegations are deeply concerning. AFL Chief Executive Andrew Dillon says the woman who made the report to police is entitled to privacy and care and the police process must be allowed to run its course. He says sexual assault allegations are serious regardless of who is involved. The AFL and Sydney Swans will consider the broader conduct of the players as more information comes to light. A warning, this next story references an alleged indecent assault, and a court has heard a former colleague of Alan Jones invited him to his wedding despite allegedly being kissed and groped by the veteran broadcaster several years earlier. Ethan Ricks reports.
3: Complainant Sayers alleged he was indecently assaulted by the former radio host when he was in his early 20s on 8 separate occasions while working with Mr. Jones in 2008. The trial heard despite leaving his work several years earlier and describing the broadcaster as a grub to his friends, invited Mr. Jones to his wedding and accepted his $2,000 gift. The complainant said he sent Mr. Jones several suggestive texts because he had been groomed for a decade and made to believe that was an acceptable way to talk to the radio host. Complainant C denied several suggestions from the defence that he fabricated his accusations. Mr. Jones has pleaded not guilty to all 22 charges.
0: China has rebuked Australia's decision to axe several university partnerships with Beijing. China correspondent Alison Horne reports from Beijing.
4: The Australian government has recently terminated several joint partnerships between Australian universities and Chinese institutions, citing national security concerns. The programs had seen hundreds of Chinese students study in Australia in recent years. China's foreign ministry says it opposes the move, labelling it a generalisation of the national security concept to suppress research cooperation. Alison Horne, ABC News, Beijing.
0: South Korea's foreign ministry says it's been working closely with the US on a possible military contribution to the Iran situation. The comments come after US President Donald Trump said he had ordered to substantially reduce joint military exercises with South Korea. He cited what he said was a good relationship with North Korea's leader Kim Jong-un and South Korea's refusal to join the US war against Iran. Spokesperson Park Do-sun says the South Korean government hopes for a meaningful dialogue.
5: Our government has actively participated from the outset in international discussions aimed at securing a ceasefire involving Iran and restoring freedom of navigation through the Strait of Hormuz. We are in close consultations with the United States regarding possible substantive and military contributions.
0: Meanwhile, shipping data and trade sources show Saudi Aramco resumed oil loading from inside the Strait of Hormuz last week and has more tankers waiting to load. The move came after it had halted sales for weeks following attacks on its tanker fleet in the Strait during an escalation of the US-Iran conflict last month. The resumption of Saudi exports could help ease tight supply of heavier grades of oil that produce more residue fuel. To the weather for tomorrow, widespread showers with isolated thunderstorms in the southern inland and far west, isolated showers elsewhere except the northern inland. For Sydney, an overnight low of 12, that'll be followed by a partly cloudy day, the slight chance of an afternoon shower with a top of 20, and then partly cloudy with a chance of showers on Thursday in 23. It's 7:05.
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7: 7:05, if you've just joined us. Before the news, we had what I thought was a really lovely conversation with Emma Fowler, who was named the Primary School Principal of the Year at the Australian Education Awards recently. She's the principal at St Raph's School in Parkside, which is a Catholic school in Parkside. And boy, a lot of love for her on the text line. This person is a complete gem, writes one texter. Someone else says, wow, how lucky are these kids to have a principal like Emma? Big congrats to her primary school. And it goes on to say, and we talked about this a bit, how sad that children turn to AI for counsel instead of to another human being. It's a very good point. Later on, we're talking with Joy Reidenberger, who is a comparative anatomist who's done some amazing things with big whales, and it is pretty gross. Someone sent me through this text, and I'm not familiar with this. And it says, speaking of gross, there's certain advertising that's been banned, but there's an ad at the moment for a television program which I'm not familiar with called Pimple Poppers. What? They've made a television program about pimple poppers? Yeah, that's not an ad I'd want to see either. So thank you for your text on that one too. Oh, this is good news too. Last week we were talking about the Hutchery Centre and we had a text from someone who said, look, would the Hutchery tenants take a sheep? And they said, yep. And so, update, the sheep made it to the Hutchery Centre and someone threw in 5 kilo of beef sausages as well. That is outstanding news. And also on the subject of gambling reform and advertising reform, a lot of thoughts on this. This one is from Bill from Unley. He says, people should have to opt in to gambling ads and enticements rather than opting out. Current proposed changes just fail to realistically address an awful societal problem. But money does speak, yeah. That's not a bad point. And we're also talking about copper theft. And I honestly thought that copper theft had improved and that we've maybe got on top of this, but it's getting worse. This one, Spence, my friend, had all the copper pipes and taps stolen from her established home in Mitchell Park. Not a new build, but a house built in the 60s and the 70s. Pipes are on the outside of the walls. Thieves can't get any lower. When they steal the copper water pipes from a home and leave you without water, unbelievable. All the copper pipes and taps gone. Hot water service damaged. All the metal wires taken as well. This kind of behaviour makes you scared to leave home, even for a short time. Wow.

0: George Baker selection.
1: That's a little green bag.
0: 18 past nine. Hang in there, Phil. I've just got to quickly talk to Karen, who sent in donuts. We had just shy of 240 entries this time, and the number generator came up with number 53. Karen's in McLaren Vale. Hello, Karen.
2: Good evening, Spence.
0: How you going? You won the family pass to the show.
2: Awesome. I won it for my son and daughter-in-law and their kids.
0: Oh, that is so good. That is so good. Excellent, excellent. As a matter of interest, how do you listen to the radio? Are you a user of a traditional radio, or do you use a listen app or digital? What do you do?
2: I do both.
0: What do you mean, the app and digital, or?
2: Well, no, I use the app on my phone.
0: Yep.
2: So I can cart it around with me when I'm out gardening or going different places, or I have the radio just next to my bed.
0: Inside as well. Yeah. Excellent. Yeah. Well, so the number 53 is now a very important number for you.
2: Okay.
0: Yeah.
2: It was all
0: a matter of chance. Hey, Karen, I'll put you back on hold, and we'll make sure you got all the necessary details, and we'll get that family pass out to you. Thanks, Karen.
2: Terrific. Thank you very
0: much. Bye-bye. And to the 240 other people who text through, there'll be more opportunities for you to win a family pass over the next couple of days. Important day today. It was the 18th of August in 1966 that Australian soldiers were involved in the Battle of Long Tan. So to commemorate that,

0: Break what?
1: Is it two?
0: Correct. It is, yes. Shrek 2.
2: Fiona.
3: Shrek.
4: Harold! You were supposed to give her the potion!
5: Well, I guess I gave her the wrong tea.
6: Mummy!
3: Mummy?
4: I told you ogres don't live happily ever after!
0: And that's the way the cookie crumbled in the end, Beth. Okay, well, you put yourself here. Swamps and wetlands. Swamps and wetlands. In which Australian state would you find the town of Bacchus Marsh? Beth?
1: Oh, Victoria?
0: Correct. Exactly. It's in the state of Victoria. Well done, Beth. Excellent work.
1: That was a good guess.
0: Yeah, it was a good guess. Good on you. I'll put you on hold and we'll get some details from you. Thank you for that. Plenty of people with correct answers here for that and other questions as well. Shrek 2, yes. Victoria. Frank from Mount Evelyn in Victoria had Victoria. Maria had Victoria. Jane from Mudgee had Victoria. Joe from Melton. Very good. Annette in Perth who had many correct answers. Also, with a correct answer. Well done, everyone.
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0: All right, issues of the day coming up. We've got plenty of time to have a chat. One Nation's pushing for easier access to super. The government's quite happy to have a fight about this, it seems. I wonder what you think about it. 1-300-800-222. It's not just the One Nation Party, though. The coalition, at least through one major spokesperson, is also pushing for it. So I wonder what you make about that. Is that a good idea or a bad idea? And also these plans to slash the tax on a packet of cigarettes by almost $30, bringing the price closer to that of illicit tobacco. We've talked about this a bit on the program, haven't we? I think this idea is being also floated as a One Nation policy. What do you reckon about that? But in particular, the super decision, 1-300-800-222 is the number. Give us a bell. Issues of the day coming up.

0: Territory to not sign up to the Thriving Kids program, which will provide support to children aged 8 and under who have autism or developmental delays with low to moderate support needs.
1: The Queensland Government needs to answer for its inability so far to live up to the agreement that it signed, that the Premier signed earlier this year.
0: NDIS Minister Jenny McAllister says the bill has been strengthened through dozens of amendments made with backing from the Coalition, including new measures to safeguard the scheme against fraud and a so-called escalation pathway for participants who require continuous 24-hour care.
2: This will make sure that a high-risk participant can apply for a plan variation so their needs can continue to be met.
0: But advocacy group People with Disability Australia is worried. Its interim president and NDIS participant Jared Sandal-Hay fears many will be forced to exit the scheme with no safety net in place.
3: We don't even have all of the states on board for the beginning of Thriving Kids, which is just around the corner.
0: He's urging the government to rethink its plan.
3: Lives will be lost because of this bill. I'm not quite sure why they're still pushing ahead.
0: The NDIS bill will return to the lower house today.
4: Lexi Junawick there. A trial that could reshape how Facebook and Instagram operate is underway in California. Several US states are suing social media giant Meta over claims it deliberately designs Facebook and Instagram to be addictive to young people and to harvest their data. North America correspondent Lauren Day has been following the trial. She joined me earlier from Washington. Lauren, take us through the significance of this lawsuit.
5: Well, Mel, this is a huge landmark case. You've probably heard about Meta's multiple lawsuits. There's some thousands of lawsuits claiming that it's addicted and harmed young people. But this one is likely to be the most consequential legal fight yet. And that's because if Meta loses, they could be forced to fundamentally change how their social media platforms operate. Now, this case is being led by four US states, but it's on behalf of 29. So obviously that's the majority of states in the US. They claim that Meta's business model can be summed up in four words: hook, hold, harvest, and hide. So a lawyer for California explained this by saying that they aim to hook users, hold them for as long as they can, harvest their data, and hide the truth from the public. Now, there were a lot of protesters and campaigners who gathered outside the court in Oakland for today's hearing, and included several parents of young people who say that their children died as a result of social media use. One of them was Erin Popolo. She says that her daughter Emily died after relentless cyberbullying. Have a listen to what she had to say.
6: When Emmy died, I knew immediately that this was not just kids being mean. It wasn't a mystery. It was a design flaw, a system built to maximize engagement, even when that engagement was cruelty, humiliation, and harm.
4: Parent Erin Popolo there. So, Lauren, what changes do these US states want to see in how Facebook and Instagram are operated?
5: Well, these states are seeking $200 billion US dollars in damages, but they're also demanding that Meta make some pretty substantial changes to Instagram and Facebook. They want, for example, parental verification for teen users. They want changes to the algorithms that they use, the end of autoplay of video content, prohibiting the creation of multiple accounts, and ending disappearing posts like Instagram stories, for example. Now, Meta has consistently denied these allegations. They've said that they have a long-standing commitment to supporting young people. For example, they say they removed 600,000 accounts that were made by people under 13 and that they have a track record of sharing information about potential social media harms. But really, the jury will be hoping to hear from Meta CEO Mark Zuckerberg, who is expected to take the stand as part of this trial, which is likely to last for 8 weeks. So there'll be a lot of anticipation about what he has to say about these claims against this social media giant.
4: Lauren Day in Washington. The problem stemming from rising costs and the lack of affordable housing has prompted plenty of public debate about what more governments could do, what tax changes might help, and what it means for intergenerational fairness. But helping people with their most immediate need, getting a decent meal, has become the focus of one man and his family, along with a barbecue trailer. Bill Ormond reports.
7: How are you? You hungry?
8: Serving out slow-cooked barbecue meat,
7: Dave Meadows has spent months on the road.
8: No. You're okay.
7: The greenskeeper from Adelaide travelled across four states and 18 locations with his family, feeding the homeless and working poor, spending night after night cooking on the barbecues and smoker he's towed on the back of a trailer.
9: Pulled brisket, pulled pork, pulled beef, ribs, chicken. That's what people are expecting to eat, so I'm sort of wanting to serve people what they're, you know, hoping for.
7: Tonight's smoked brisket is a treat for Rosalind Crawford, who's been on the waiting list for a house for roughly 3 years.
10: I don't want to be a burden to anyone. I prefer being on my own anyways. But at the moment, it's okay. I'm getting there. It's all right.
7: The 38-year-old is sleeping rough and says the work by Dave and local charities to feed people is most welcome.
10: And you also get out and actually speak to people as well. I like it because it keeps my mind entertained and occupied, really, away from the distractions of what I had in my past.
7: Dave Meadows has teamed up with local charities and not-for-profits at each stop, including here in Broken Hill in far western New South Wales. Serving more than 1,000 meals across the country, he's found the rising cost of living is forcing people onto the streets.
9: We've come across people that had rentals, who had homes, and their rent has gone up to a point where they can't afford to live there, and they've been forced into moving, but the issue is everywhere else has gone up and they can't afford to rent anywhere, and so they're sleeping rough.
7: Local Don Barron agrees.
11: I think it's probably a lack of housing, which is the main reason why people are living in cars, for the simple fact that a lack of housing, money, affordability, the cost of living is just gone out of control at the moment.
7: Mr. Barron started Broken Hill-based charity Feeding Friends several years ago and has seen the need for services increase.
11: And that has certainly grown in the way of young families. We have homeless people in Broken Hill that do have children. They still go to school, but they're living in cars and things like that.
8: Do you want any sauce, cheese or anything?
7: For Dave Meadows, it's not just about helping those doing it tough, but about inspiring others, including his two young daughters.
9: I wanted my girls to understand the importance of helping others. I wanted to hopefully inspire them.
7: As well as overcoming his own speech impediment.
9: It's held me back from lots of things that I probably wanted to do, but was scared of being laughed at, I guess, scared of what other people thought. And I guess when I took this on, I knew that there was a possibility that I would be speaking with you and being on air, and I just thought this is far more important to get out there and feed people and help people. And if I let my speech hold me back, this won't happen.
4: Adelaide greenskeeper Dave Meadows, ending that report from Bill Ormond and Christina Rosengren. And that's early AM for today. Very briefly in finance, oil's higher, Brent crude trading at $91.02 US a barrel. I'm Melissa Clark. It's 6:15.
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14: Well, a lovely story that was by Bill Ormond and Christina Rosengren. Dave Meadows, Smoke and Soul Project and the barbecue feeding the homeless and those sleeping rough. Wonderful story there to end the program. And on the topic of Brent crude, actually, we'll actually be having a very intriguing resources report to kick off this morning as well from independent mining analyst Peter Strachan. Now, I say mining, yeah, there's an update in the mining industry, but crude oil is developing as a story as well. Good morning to you on this Wednesday, the 19th of August. I hope you are very, very well as we get onto this hump day and try to get over it together as one. What else have we got on the program? Well, we're actually going to take a look at a documentary that will be shown at the local Broken Hill cinema this evening, a very special screening of Don't Be Prey, which is chronicling the lives of many swimmers who have done what's called the Ocean's Seven. Now, that's not a heist movie starring George Clooney, but it's actually what is being referred to as the seven most challenging long-distance swims in the world. Think about the seven summits. Getting to the top of the mountains? Well, come down low to sea level, and you're doing Ocean Seven. You'll meet Mark Sowerby. You'll hear from him. and take a look at maybe something you can take into this evening. Enjoy a nice documentary. And a little bit later, an opportunity for your kids or even the grandkids to look into the world of robotic engineering as we take a look at this year's CSIRO's National Science Experiment. Sense the world, solve problems, and get to play with robots. Well, hopefully they accept 31-year-olds as well to take part in that science experiment. If anything you're up to, if you're getting ready for the Monday Bash, if you're travelling around this morning, whatever you're up to, if you have any questions, comments or queries, 0467 922 783 is the text line, and 1300 462 22 is the phone line. A couple of the stories we are looking into today do involve the Monday Bash. What I can tell you right now is organisers of the Bash have suspended today's roll-in until further notice. The gates to the festival site will stay closed and no vehicles or caravans will be allowed to enter until organisers deem the area safe. The annual Music Bash sold out, 15,000 people expected to attend, but as of right now, today's roll-in suspended till further notice. I will also take a look at another story that we're following up in Menindee regarding, well, the potential for an extension to a temporary fish passage trial, which is, well, proving to be very successful in its own right. And a Broken Hill man, or a man, has pled guilty to a string of break and enter charges in Broken Hill. So we'll find out a bit more about that as well. So plenty to come all the way through to 10 o'clock this morning. Great stories ahead. Great music ahead as well. We'll have a tune teaser for you a little bit later. But let's get a full-size song on right now. How about Rod Stewart, Forever Young?

0: That's Rod Stewart and Forever Young. It's 22 minutes past 6 on your ABC Broken Hill. Patrick Reinke here with you this morning. And to kick things off, we go to our rural story first thing this morning. And halfway through the first review of Australia's cattle levy in two decades, what are producers in the West wanting to change and what do they want to keep? Crispin Yeomans speaks with graziers on the $5 a head levy on grass-fed beef.
1: First impressions is it's great that Cattle Australia are out in the regions talking to producers. I can't remember actually seeing them here before for some time. So that's been fantastic and it was a very informative discussion.
2: About a dozen cattle producers have gathered at an old Cockies pub in Western Queensland to discuss the future of the cattle levy. There's more than 30 of these consultations taking place across Australia. John and Katrina Payne at Winton have 2,000 head of cattle. They say they want some change, but not too much.
1: I think that probably some more flexibility within the levy would be useful, so that if part of the levy needs to be redirected to a different stream, then that can happen. At the moment, it's very fixed, so there's not a lot of flexibility. And possibly looking at whether or not industry representation is something that some funds could be directed towards, because everybody's getting busier all the time. It's often harder for producers to get away to attend things, whereas it's really important that we have a national voice representing the red meat industry. So perhaps some funding towards that representation might be a good thing.
2: This week marks the midway point for Cattle Australia. It's a relatively new peak body for the grass-fed cattle industry. The Chief Executive, Will Evans, says right now, the $5 levy is being spent mostly on marketing.
3: $3.66 out of each $5 transaction at the moment goes to marketing, and then the largest single investment we make each year is international marketing. It's a huge investment on behalf of the industry. And it's been enormously successful. In the last 20 years, the beef industry has seen arguably the greatest period of trade liberalisation that we've seen as an industry. You know, in the last 20 years, that we've grown our exports from being worth $7 billion to being in excess of $22 billion. So it's been a really successful program for us. And the questions that we're asking about it are, you know, is that the biggest need of industry today? For 20 years, this has been the core focus, or one of the biggest focuses of the levy and where the levy's invested, and that's, it's been successful. Is it still reflective of the operating environment? Is that still our biggest priority? And that's the question that we're asking people.
4: Hmm. So if the cattle industry decides to, you know, we've got a pie that is the levy and different slices of that pie will go to different aspects of Meat and Livestock Australia as well as some other industry bodies for biosecurity, what are some potential areas that the cattle levy is not funding at the moment that it possibly could?
3: Yeah, so the levy is broad, and on any given year, you know, there's always movements in program areas. Some of the things that we're consulting on at the moment and asking the question about, we have really good biosecurity response planning in our industry, and we're really heavily geared around, if the worst was to happen, what are the systems and processes that we have in place? And we have really strong systems and processes in place. One of the questions that's popped up through our consultation is there a case for a bigger investment in biosecurity preemptively or in that pre-incursion space? And I think part of that's the reaction to, you know, we've seen spread of lumpy skin disease around the world. We've seen the spread of foot and mouth disease to now being on our doorstep in Indonesia. You know, biosecurity, I think, is very front and mind for a lot of the producers, especially in this part of the world and further into the north. So one of the things that has come up through consultation is that question around, is there a case today for bigger investment in biosecurity or preemptive investment in biosecurity as opposed to where the focus is currently, which is really around making sure that we've got our response planning right.
2: Now, Queensland grazier Bill Ringrose knows cattle pretty well, and he knows business as the founder of a major accounting firm in the West. He says he's okay with the status quo, but also says the levy needs to be reviewed a bit more often than once every two decades.
5: I think a regular review makes sense. Not necessarily means it's got to go up, but a regular review is important. And I think one important point that came out of it was the fact that should something go wrong in terms of biosecurity, something, there's no flexibility to quickly reallocate money if required.
2: If there's one big takeaway, though, for Cattle Australia, apart from all of the feedback on this levy, it's that cattle producers want to see them here in the regions more often to give them confidence that northern producers are getting a seat at the table. And Cattle Australia's Will Evans has committed to coming back.
3: I absolutely can. I mean, I think one of the biggest, you know, the focus for us at the moment is having that grassroots engagement and making sure we're out in the regions and engaging people in these conversations, because especially when it comes to this aspect of the levy, once every 20 years just simply isn't good enough.
0: Chief Executive of Cattle Australia, Will Evans, finishing consultation in Queensland before heading off to the Northern Territory. And that report by Crispin Yeomans. Now, it's not too far away from the news. Weather-wise today in Broken Hill, it's 14.4 degrees. A shower or two expected, forecast top of 20 today. Now, most likely, medium chance of showers into the evening. Chance of a thunderstorm as well this afternoon and evening, so just be mindful to batten down the hatches. So 22 the forecast top for the Silver City, 22 also expected for Whitecliffs and at Yunta, 21 degrees for Wentworth and in Ivanhoe, 23 can be expected if you're in Tibberborough and in Pune Carey, and 24 degrees at Menindee and Wilcannia. Organisers of the Mundi Mundi Bash have suspended today's roll-in until further notice. The gates to the festival site will stay closed and no vehicles or caravans will be allowed to enter until organisers deem the area safe. So we'll continue to keep you updated on that one. And looking ahead to the weather for the rest of the week, well, it's going to be a very high chance of showers tomorrow as well. So we'll keep you well and truly updated with what's going out at the bash. In just a moment as well, we'll have the resources report with independent mining analyst Peter Strachan, including a look at the Brent crude price, which has a trickle-down effect to all the way to Broken Hill. But right now, the time is 6:30.
6: Mundi Mundi Bash roll-in suspended and success for the Menindee Fishway. Good morning, Sophia Tarek in Broken Hill with ABC News. Roll-in to the Mundi Mundi Music Festival has been suspended for today after rain and unsafe conditions on site. Bash organisers say the gates will stay closed and no vehicles or caravans will enter the site until they advise otherwise. They are urging attendees to stay in Broken Hill and Silverton and not travel out to Belmont Station until they confirm roll-in is open. The team will assess the site this morning and provide further information throughout the day. The annual music bash is sold out, with 15,000 people expected to attend. New South Wales Fisheries says the government may consider extending a temporary fish passage trial in the Darling River near Menindee. The technology helps native species pass over obstacles like roads, dams, weirs to complete their life cycles. It's understood more than 27,000 fish used the fishway between September last year and May this year, the vast majority being native species. Fisheries coordinator Tony Townsend says while a long-term solution is being explored, the unit is performing well.
7: So we're exploring, if we deem the trial a success after year three, ways that we can continue to have the fish heart unit in place to help fish move along the Barker and continue their natural migration as part of the conditions that they experience.
6: A 31-year-old man has pleaded guilty to a string of break-and-enter offences in Broken Hill last year. Christina Rosengren reports.
8: Albert Bell was arrested in December.

0: following a break and enter at a home on Sulphide Street, where a 31-year-old woman and a 57-year-old man were allegedly assaulted. Bell was arrested and also accused of being involved in break and enters on Oxide Street the week before. Bell faced the Broken Hill local court yesterday and entered guilty pleas to a range of offences, including several counts of break and enter, as well as destroying or damaging property by fire. He remains in custody and will face court on September 29 for sentencing.
1: Thousands of people have rolled into Broken Hill for the Mundi Mundi Bash Music Festival this week. Around 650 camper vans have arrived at the Broken Hill racecourse over the weekend and on Monday, with another 650 on Tuesday and 550 expected today. Secretary Treasurer of the Broken Hill Regional Events Centre, Sherelle Crutley, says they've taken in additional campers from stations due to rain.
2: Depending on what happens with the rain, it's likely that we'll end up with a lot more perhaps tomorrow, who need somewhere to stay before they go out to the bash on Wednesday.
1: First-time bash attendee Andrea Wagner from Mannum, New South Australia, says the nature of the festival has allowed them to keep costs down and still attend despite high fuel prices.
3: It is good that you can bring all your own gear. It does make it a lot more cost-effective when you can bring your own food and drink. You don't have to pay for accommodation, and that's all included in the ticket price.
1: The state's anti-discrimination authority is encouraging local community workers, lawyers and service providers to attend an information session tomorrow. Anti-Discrimination New South Wales will be at the Demo Club in Broken Hill tomorrow at 10 a.m. The free session will provide practical information about anti-discrimination laws in New South Wales, including how to recognise when unfair treatment may be unlawful and the support available for people experiencing discrimination, sexual harassment or vilification. 47 vehicles in the state's rural fire service fleet have been sidelined from operation while an investigation is carried out. Jen McCutcheon reports.
4: The RFS says it's currently undertaking a fleet review to ensure its firefighting vehicles are operating within approved weight limits. The ABC understands the affected vehicles include 23 from the Western region and 20 in the Hunter that failed registration due to being overweight. The four-wheel drives are traditionally used in mop-up operations and are designed to access narrow fire trails, steep terrain and paddocks that larger heavy tankers cannot reach. The RFS says alternative arrangements or replacement vehicles have been provided to ensure operational response capability is maintained.
1: To the weather, heading for a top of 22 with a shower or two in Broken Hill today. Across the region, temperatures in Menindee 24, shower, possible storm. Wakanya 24, showers. Whitecliffs 22, showers. Tibooburra 23, shower or two. Right now in the Silver City, it's 14.2 degrees. For more local news, search ABC Broken Hill across Broken Hill and Far West New South Wales. 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
8: Lovely to be with you this morning, wherever you are listening and however you're listening, if it's through just the wireless at home or on ABC Listen or even maybe through the car radio as you drive around a lovely part of the world. And well, if you're one of those who are getting ready to head out to the Mundi Mundi Bash today, well, the big story and the big announcement, what I can share with you right now is organisers of the Mundi Mundi Bash have suspended today's roll-in until further notice. We'll keep repeating that just to keep you well and truly informed. The gates to the festival site will stay closed and no vehicles or caravans will be allowed to enter until organisers deem the area safe. So maybe just keep an eye open on the socials, keep listening to your ABC. We'll let you know if anything does change, but do not head out to Belmont Station. Stay put around Silverton, around Broken Hill, and we'll just soak in a bit more of the lovely, lovely scenery while you do. And here's a, before we head to our resources report with Peter Strachan, here's a lovely song to maybe go for a bit of a morning walk, get out, explore, or if you're in bed, wake up to. Who doesn't love Bob Seger? Night Moves.

0: He does remember Bob Seger in his Silver Bullet Band, working and practicing on the night moves, and well, any night is okay as long as it's not those Hollywood nights, Bob. I think it might be a bit of a busy night there. Now, someone who is always working hard is mining analyst Peter Strachan. He joins the program weekly looking at the mining industry. But I started off by, when I caught up with him, asking, how's the oil market looking this week?
1: Been on the rise for sure, and we see the Brent price now over $90. Last I looked, it was $90.87 for a barrel of Brent crude, so that's pushing up and obviously going to flow through to inflation, not just in Australia but globally, and it's hitting the mining companies because a lot of them rely on diesel for their power, especially if they're remotely located. So, yeah, that's something that the industry and all consumers are watching very closely, because so much of the world's oil, really about 15 to 20%, comes out of the Persian Gulf.
0: And can it affect mining companies' operating bottom lines quite heavily then?
1: It can, and we've seen that in the reporting season that's just ended for the sort of the smaller gold miners. They're all saying that their cost of production in dollars per ounce has really moved up. They've had pressure on wages as well. So they're all trying very hard. And I think this is what's driving the mergers and acquisitions, because people are trying to squeeze efficiencies out of their operations by getting bigger, and they can cover, you know, they can spread their costs over a larger asset base.
0: Is this in any way connected to a drop in steel production in China then, Peter?
1: Well, what we are seeing in China is that the economy has been slowing down. Certainly construction activity has been on the downward swing, and that's had an impact on the iron ore price, which has fallen below $100 a tonne. It's currently about $97 a tonne for iron ore, so that's having an impact there. And it also has an impact on coking coal, which is obviously used in the production of steel. So, yeah, those two things are a little bit weaker, and it means that the profits that BHP, Rio Tinto and Fortescue make from selling iron ore into Asia, a bit under pressure at the moment. But I mean, still, I think $97 a tonne is still pretty good, but you know, we could see it edge weaker. I think we've grown used to China growing at sort of 7 to 10% per annum, and that's really exceptional. And now the economy is so much bigger than it was 30 years ago, it's very difficult for them to continue to grow at that sort of pace. So even a 4 or 5% growth in China's economy, which they would think is slow, is massive in terms of the amount of extra raw materials, copper, zinc, aluminium, that they're going to need to keep the ship afloat.
0: And can we turn our attention to the zinc market, Peter? What's the latest there?
1: Yeah, zinc has been remarkably strong. I've been saying for the last couple of weeks there that we've seen zinc up at sort of 4 or 5 year highs. At the beginning of the invasion in Ukraine by Russia, we did see zinc briefly over $4,000 a ton. Then it fell right back, and it's come up to 3,852, and it seems to be on an upward trend. And I guess that as it heads towards 4,000, it's pretty good for the local miners in your part of the world.
0: What about copper?
1: Yeah, copper just remains so hot. I mean, the all-time high for copper was about just over $6.70, and today at $6.62. So pretty well line ball with the all-time high copper price. And, of course, copper is used in all of these electric vehicles and the renewable energy, the sort of weather-dependent power sources and the batteries. An electric vehicle contains more copper than an internal combustion engine car, so there's just a shortage of it. And inventories, stockpiles of copper globally have been falling, and they're down to very, very thin margins. And we've had some significant disruptions to supply out of Indonesia, out of South America. So some of these mines have actually had big sort of geological problems and metallurgical problems, and not to mention the odd social disruption as well to operations in Democratic Republic of Congo and other places in South America. So, yeah, copper remains a very hot topic. And we've seen in your area that Havilah has done deals to process and look at developing its copper projects with other companies. And we've seen quite a lot of activity up in the Mount Isa Inlier with one acquisition after the other there. We've seen Evolution Mining come and buy Carnaby Resources to put its copper gold project through their operations. Austal Resources is bidding to acquire Hammer Metals, also up in the Mount Isa area. And Havilah, as we said, has done a deal with Sandfire to develop its Kalkaroo project in the Curnamona province.
0: A thoroughly informed resources report there by independent mining analyst Peter Strachan, who I caught up with just the other day. It's amazing how big changes on the Brent crude market, for instance, can trickle down to local operators in Broken Hill or maybe your part of the world as well when it comes to just getting to the Bowser and travelling around. Now, speaking of travelling around, I have noticed a couple of caravans go by the ABC window this morning. No doubt you're looking to go to the Mundi Bash. What I can tell you is, well, halt. Organisers of the Mundi Bash have suspended today's roll-in until further notice. If you go out, you will not get in. The gates to the festival site will stay closed and no vehicles or caravans will be allowed to enter until organisers deem the area safe. So pump the brakes, spend a little bit of extra time in Broken Hill, or if you get to Silverton, just stay in that vicinity. Do not head out further to Belmont Station. Keep an eye on the Mundi.

After that, you'll get a bit of a sneak peek to a documentary being shown at the Broken Hill Cinema tonight, which is about Ocean's 7, conquering some of the most challenging long-distance swims on our planet. And you'll get to hear from a man who was the founder of a pretty big investment firm and then stepped away and saw it all eventually come tumbling down, and the challenges he faced to have to cover that long distance swim as a way of actually healing. But some news from the world of music right now, and a bit of tragic news actually. The longtime drummer of the American rock group ZZ Top, Frank Beard, has died at the age of 77. He was part of the band known for such hits as Sharp Dressed Man, of course, and Legs for 56 years. ZZ Top says Beard died in hospice care at his ranch in Texas with family members at his side. They've called him a great friend and collaborator and say the world has lost one of the most naturally innovative drummers.

0: ZZ Top and Sharp Dressed Man, and we play that because a bit of sad news in the music world. The longtime drummer of the American rock group ZZ Top, Frank Beard, has died at the age of 77, and one of the most naturally innovative drummers is what his band members have said in a tribute to him, passing away quite peacefully. Did Frank. Now it's 8 minutes to seven, and well, we need to see what's around.
1: 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Read all about it!
0: Sarah McConnell, good morning.
2: Morning. So there's lots and lots of stuff in the newspaper headlines, everyone. Today, Andrew Dillon and the AFL have broken their silence over the deeply concerning alleged sexual assault incident, while the Swans are considering banning players for finals. The Sydney Swans say the players that breached club behaviour and standards will face sanctions. This is in all papers this morning. You've got the Commonwealth have announced it will match the state government's $100 million in funding for the repair of the Great Western Highway. This is a highway that has been closed for some time. Favourable conditions are forecast on the seventh full day of a multi-agency search for a bushwalker missing in the national parks around New South Wales Southern Highlands. Good luck to everybody there. A Victorian charity that helps disabled kids has been robbed by thieves who stole equipment worth $13,000. Now, a company that is known for its onions and barbecues and sausages has stepped forward to help them with that. This is the ABC. But we know they are famous for their barbecues. And in the papers is the Monday Monday Bash. So looking at the lineup, who's coming, but as we are all aware, the lineup is Jessica Mowboy. We've got
0: Troy Cassadale.
2: Yeah, he's in Broken Hill, actually, at the moment, with Shane Howard working with the local choir. But all movement out at the bash has been suspended due to wet weather. So the ground did dry out overnight, but is very, very wet underground. More rain has been forecast. And as we can see here in Broken Hill, there's a lot of rain around. They will decide after lunch today what they're doing there. So the gates to the festival site will close. Caravans and no vehicles. So it's not just the caravans and the bashes, but no vehicles. The Willangi Road is also not safe. There's a lot of water around out that direction.
0: We had a couple of Black Hawk helicopters. Could fly everyone out, Sarah?
2: Well, there's been six here in the last few months, so why not?
0: See if they've got the budget.
2: I don't think they have the budget. And also, why?
0: Never know, the big budget of the military. That was Sarah McConnell there with newspaper headlines and turning our attention to what's making local news. Sophia Tarek, good morning.
3: Good morning, Patrick.
0: Yeah, I mean, I'm sure Bash is well and truly in your forefront.
3: Yes, we've been covering it extensively. So obviously it's been halted. Roland's been halted today until conditions are safe again. We'll hear from some of the attendees at the race course. They'll probably be expecting a lot more visitors now with the rain. We're also hearing about the temporary fish passage in Menindee. It's had some success and the government is looking to potentially extend it.
0: Yeah, a lot of fish moving through the passage, I hear.
3: Yes, 27,000.
0: That's not too bad.
3: Yeah, a lot of fish.
0: Anything else covering?
3: We'll have an update about a man pleading guilty to a string of break and enters in Broken Hill, and New South Wales, Anti-Discrimination New South Wales will be dropping in tomorrow into Broken Hill for a free session.
0: All that coming up.
3: Yep.
0: Thank you, Sophia. And Sophia Tarek there, all that and a bag of chips. A lot of local news to be covering. And again, reiterating, I cannot say this more importantly enough, that the roll-in to the Monday Monday Bash has been suspended until further notice. If you've got plans to head out, do not. Simple as that. You will not get into the site. The gate has been closed. If there's any further updates or any early decisions made, we'll keep you informed. And be sure to keep an eye open for the Monday Monday Bash socials, as well as the ABC Broken Hill Facebook page. Of course, keep a bit of a follow on us as well. Now, it's getting close to the 7 o'clock news. A little bit later on, you'll be hearing from Mark Sowerby, founder of Blue Sky Investments, a little while back, but he's recently conquered a pretty major feat, swimming 7 very dangerous long-distance swims on the planet. And a documentary chronicling his journey and some others will be shown at the Brokenness Cinema tonight. How you can snag a ticket and go on, support a great cause. That story's coming up after 7. But let's squeeze in a song. Now, if you don't know much about geography or history or biology, well, don't fret, Sam Cooke's the same.

0: What a wonderful world it would be with Sam Cooke. Lovely artist, lovely song, and what a wonderful morning we're having here in Broken Hill in the Far West. The morning sun cracking through with a lovely yellow haze and plenty more to come on your local ABC, including playing around with some robots with the CSIRO, hopefully not Terminators. I'll be back with you after 10 past 7. It's news time.
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0: It's 7 o'clock. Good morning. Tony Matthews with ABC News. The federal government's overhaul to the National Disability Insurance Scheme passed the Senate overnight with the support of the Coalition. Isabella Tolhurst reports.
1: The government's contentious changes to the NDIS have passed the Senate with a 30-12 vote last night. Under the reforms, access to NDIS will be based on a standardised assessment of functional capacity, and current participants will be reassessed from January 1st, 2020. The changes will mean hundreds of thousands of people could be removed or prevented from entering the scheme, saving more than $36 billion by the end of the decade. Disability advocates have pushed back against the laws, warning they'll have major impacts on participants and their families. The bill will return to the lower house this morning.
0: The Commonwealth has announced it will match the state government's $100 million in funding for the repair of the Great Western Highway. The road has been shut at Mount Victoria since March after cracking was discovered in the Mitchell's Causeway and is expected to reopen in the second quarter of 2027. The $100 million from the federal government will go towards the construction of an additional eastbound climbing lane. New South Wales Roads Minister Jenny Aitchison says it will make it easier for commuters to pass heavy vehicles.
2: The light vehicles will be able to pass, and often it's very difficult for them to get up the hill, and so this will really make that a much easier progress and ensure efficiency for the lanes and for the community.
0: Some Sydney Swans players could be facing sanctions and penalties imposed by the club for breaching expected standards of behaviour. Nandini Deer reports.
3: The Sydney Swans club met last night to establish its next steps amid an ongoing police investigation into an alleged sexual assault early on Monday at a Melbourne hotel. In a statement, the club says it believes players are in serious breach of club standards and it's appropriate to take firm action. The ABC understands Chad Warner, Isaac Heaney, James Jordan and Riley Bice are the players linked to the investigation. AFL Chief Executive Andrew Dillon says the allegations are serious and deeply concerning. It is not suggested that any of the players are being accused of sexual assault.
0: A man believed to be in his 30s

0: has died after being stabbed at a unit in Sydney's inner south. Police say they were called to a unit on Pitt Street in Waterloo at about 7 o'clock last night, with officers arriving to find a man had been stabbed. He was treated by paramedics at the scene but later died in hospital. Officers say a woman who was also in the unit at the time was assaulted, suffering minor injuries. A sexual assault support service has welcomed funding to support victim survivors navigate criminal justice processes. Emily Baker reports.
1: The state and federal governments will fund 11 justice system navigators across the state to provide support to victim survivors of sexual assault. The navigators will be specialist workers who will help explain criminal justice processes, provide support and connect people with other services. Full Stop Australia will be funded to employ one justice system navigator to service metropolitan Sydney. Chief Executive Karen Bevan says it will mean consistency of support.
2: I'm really hoping that this will be a part of a sort of a process that puts victim survivors at the centre.
1: Ms Bevan says she hopes to recruit soon.
0: Australian unions are calling for standard leases to double from 12 months to 2 years as part of a push for stronger renters' rights. The Australian Council of Trade Unions is presenting a proposal to the government today, claiming too much of workers' wages are being eaten up by housing costs. ACTU President Michelle O'Neill says longer leases on rentals would improve security and allow people to plan.
3: At the moment, it varies across different states and territories. So having a standard of at least 2 years across the country would give renters the security of knowing that they're able to stay in their home for at least that period. Obviously, if people wanted to have a shorter lease, they still could.
0: Unlicensed telemarketers that cold call and make unsolicited approaches to convince people to switch their superannuation will be banned under long-awaited reforms. Nasim Kadem reports.
4: The federal government wants to stop Australians from falling victim to operators that rob them of their retirement savings by banning unlicensed telemarketers that contact people through social media ads and then put them onto financial advisers who convince them to switch their super. Super Consumer CEO Xavier O'Halloran still wants to see obligations on social media platforms.
5: Ensure that these ads are taken down if there are still harmful ones being put up.
4: Assistant Treasurer Daniel Molino is expected to announce further reforms to protect consumers.
0: Immigration detention centre workers have rejected a proposed wage deal. The United Workers Union says 92% of workers have voted no to a pay offer put forward by immigration detention centre operator Secure Journeys. The company had offered workers 10.2% over 3 years. The union is asking for 16%. The union says fewer staff are working at the centres since Secure Journeys took over the contract from Serco in March last year. Authorities in Thailand have revealed that DNA found on a Thai teenager's body matches that of an Australian man charged with her murder in the popular tourist hub of Pattaya. Asia editor Karishma VS reports.
6: An autopsy report newly released to Thai police shows that 17-year-old Tunchanok Donhomla died from suffocation and also suffered brain injury. In June, Australian national Simon Carman was charged with her murder after her naked body was found inside a suitcase in the popular tourist destination of Pattaya. Carman is currently detained in Pattaya's special prison after officials arrested him at Bangkok Airport attempting to board a flight to Australia. Prosecutors are required to indict Carman before the 18th of September, according to the police. Karishma Vyas, ABC News, Pattaya.
0: Syria has condemned Israeli airstrikes on an airbase in the northwest of the country, accusing its neighbour of unjustified aggression. Here's Middle East correspondent Matthew Doran.
7: The airfield in Idlib province, roughly 70 kilometres from the Turkish border, had been out of dedicated military service for more than a decade. But the attacks are being viewed as another escalation in Israel's strikes against the new Syrian government. State television reported the runway and storage facilities had been targeted. The country's foreign ministry said it was a flagrant violation of Syria's sovereignty and territorial integrity, while the White House's special envoy for Syria, Tom Barak, called it unnecessary and argued the government of President Ahmed al-Sharr had repeatedly indicated it wanted to de-escalate its relationship with Israel.
0: A group of American states is taking on social media giant Meta in an unprecedented case that could pose a major threat to the company's operations. North America correspondent Lauren Day reports.
8: The lawsuit filed by 20

0: Nine states accuses the parent company of Instagram and Facebook of deliberately designing addictive products that lure in young people and cause them harm. The states are seeking $200 billion in damages and demanding the company be forced to redesign its products to make them safer for children. The trial in California is set to last for up to 8 weeks, and the jury is expected to hear from Meta CEO Mark Zuckerberg. Meta denies the allegations and says it has a long-standing commitment to supporting young people.
1: The longtime drummer for the American rock group ZZ Top, Frank Beard, has died at the age of 77. He was part of the band, known for hits such as Sharp Dressed Man and Legs, for 56 years. ZZ Top says Beard died in hospice care at his ranch in Texas with family members at his side. Now, time for sports with Jared Coote.
2: The vice president of European soccer's governing body has labelled FIFA's decision to sack a senior executive who was critical of President Gianni Infantino as deeply troubling. FIFA's chief operating officer Kevin Lamore was removed from his position just over 2 weeks after claiming the administration has been deceived by Infantino over a plan to sell stakes in competitions to private investors. UEFA Vice President Laura McAllister has called the decision deeply troubling to everyone seeking change, describing Lamore as an honourable and exemplary sports leader. Sydney FC has beaten semi-professional club SD Raiders of Southern Sydney 1-0 in the quarterfinals of soccer's Australia Cup. Takahiro Sakine scored the winner for the Sky Blues in the first half. And Australia has beaten Spain 1-0 at the Men's Hockey World Cup. Blake Govers scored the winning goal for the Kookaburras in the final quarter in Belgium. Australia is now undefeated from two matches to start the competition.
1: Briefly in finance, the Australian share market is expected to open around 0.2% lower. The dollar is buying 70.8 US cents. Looking at the weather, widespread showers and isolated thunderstorms in the southern inland and far west, isolated showers elsewhere, except in the northern inland. Sydney's weather, the chance of fog ahead of a partly cloudy day and the slight chance of a shower, a top of 20 degrees on the coast and 21 in the west. ABC News.
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6: 10 minutes past seven is the time, and we're settling into this Wednesday morning. It's the 19th of August, and I hope you are quite lovely and keeping dry. We've had a bit of rain over the past couple of days. Right now, though, the lovely golden light of the far west of New South Wales is shining brightly on Broken Hill, and hopefully wherever you're listening this morning as well. Beautiful start to the day. There are some chances of showers later into the afternoon and into the evening with the possibility of a thunderstorm, and that is likely to carry over into tomorrow as well. Now, a fair bit of rain has fallen around Silverton and specifically Mundyville for the Mundy Bash this morning. 15,000 people, Belmont Station, 3 days of live Australian music entertainment, some absolute royalty of the industry. But if you are planning to head out there this morning, right now, if you're in your caravan, driving along, singing a song maybe, well, listen close. Organisers of the Mundy Bash have suspended today's roll-in until further notice. We've been repeating this all morning. I probably sound like a broken record to you, but it is important information. The gates to the festival site will stay closed, and no vehicles or caravans will be allowed to enter until organisers deem the area safe. Emphasis, no vehicles, no caravans. Nothing will get in. So if you're on your way there right now, if you're just around Broken Hill, maybe hover for a little bit and keep your ears open to ABC Broken Hill. Keep your eyes open on the Mundy social pages. And if you're in Silverton and looking to head out further to Belmont Station, stay put. Head over to the pub. There's a basketball court there. Shoot some hoops. Unleash your inner Michael Jordan. Check out the museums. Check out the landscape. Or just breathe it all in. Soak in the air. What you cannot do is head out to the Mundy Bash. So please and thank you, don't do that. What is ahead very soon? Well, what I can tell you is we're looking at a lovely little story that you may have heard in AM this morning regarding the Smoke and Soul Project, a man travelling around Australia with his family making various

stops with a big barbecue smoker in hand, cooking a lovely, delicious, succulent meal for those who are doing it a bit rough in life. It's a wonderful story. You'll hear that very soon. Also, how your kids and your grandkids can play around with robots as part of this year's CSIRO's National Science Experiment, looking at the world of electrical engineering. And it may gloss right over your head, but rest assured, it's fun. And when you're having fun, you learn. So that is what is ahead. It's 13 minutes past 7. You're listening to ABC Broken Hill. Again, if you're going out to the bash, turn back. Don't attempt to go anywhere near the Mundi Bash at this point. You will not get in. The roll-in for today has been suspended. The current temperature in Broken Hill is 14 degrees. We're heading for a top of 22 today. 22 also expected for Whitecliffs and in Yunta. 21 for Wentworth and Ivanhoe. 23 for Tibooburra, Poon, Carey. And 24 degrees for Menindee and in Wilcannia. Like I said at the start of the show, we've got some lovely golden light shining through, so how about a bit of Spandau Ballet and gold?

0: Spandau Ballet and Gold, 17 minutes past seven.
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0: Patrick Reinke here with you this morning. Now, you may have heard in AM earlier this morning, the problem stemming from rising costs and the lack of affordable housing has prompted plenty of public debate about what more governments could do and what tax changes might help and what it means for intergenerational fairness. But helping people with their most immediate need, getting a decent feed, has become the focus of one man and his family, along with a barbecue trailer. Bill Ormond reports.
8: How are you? Oh, you hungry?
9: Serving out slow-cooked barbecue meat, Dave Meadows has spent months on the road.
8: No. You're okay.
9: The greenskeeper from Adelaide travelled across 4 states and 18 locations with his family, feeding the homeless and working poor, spending night after night cooking on the barbecues and smoker he's towed on the back of a trailer.
10: Pulled brisket, pulled pork, pulled beef, ribs, chicken. That's what people are expecting to eat, so I'm sort of wanting to serve people what they're, you know, hoping for.
9: Tonight's smoked brisket is a treat for Rosalind Crawford, who's been on the waiting list for a house for roughly 3 years.
11: I don't want to be a burden to anyone. I prefer being on my own anyways. I don't like people touching my shit. But at the moment, it's okay. I'm getting there. It's all right.
9: The 38-year-old is sleeping rough and says the work by Dave and local charities to feed people is most welcome.
11: And you also get out and actually speak to people as well. I like it because it keeps my mind entertained and occupied, really, away from those distractions what I have in my past.
9: Dave Meadows has teamed up with local charities and not-for-profits at each stop, including here in Broken Hill in far western New South Wales. Serving more than 1,000 meals across the country, he's found the rising cost of living is forcing people onto the streets.
10: We've come across people that had rentals, who had homes, and their rent has gone up to a point where they can't afford to live there, and they've been forced into moving, but the issue is everywhere else has gone up and they can't afford to rent anywhere, and so they're sleeping rough.
9: Local Don Barron agrees.
12: I think it's probably a lack of housing, which is the main reason why people are living in cars, for the simple fact that a lack of housing, money, affordability, the cost of living is just gone out of control at the moment.
9: Mr. Barron started Broken Hill-based charity Feeding Friends several years ago and has seen the need for services increase.
12: And that has certainly grown in the way of young families. We have homeless people in Broken Hill that do have children. They still go to school, but they're living in cars and things like that.
8: Do you want any sauce, cheese or anything?
9: For Dave Meadows, it's not just about helping those doing it tough, but about inspiring others, including his 2 young daughters.
10: I wanted my girls to understand the importance of helping others. I wanted to hopefully inspire them.
9: As well as overcoming his own speech impediment.
10: It's held me back from lots of things that I probably wanted to do but was scared of being laughed at, I guess, scared of what other people thought. And I guess when I took this on, I knew that there was a possibility that I would be speaking with you and being on air, and I just thought this is far more important to get out there and feed people and help people. And if I let my speech hold me back, this won't happen.
0: It's Dave Meadows there from the Smoke and Soul Project, from that report by Bill Ormond and Christina Rosengren. What a great initiative it was. Travelling around Australia, more than 7,000 kilometres Dave did with his family with the barbecue trailer in tow, cooking some absolutely remarkable meals for those in need and partnering with local organisations and community groups to deliver a wonderful feed to those doing it a bit tough these days. It's 22 minutes past seven. You're listening to ABC Broken Hill. Here is Melissa Etheridge, and you need to bring her some water.

0: That's Melissa Etheridge, and bring me some water, and I need to bring you a tune teaser right now as well. First time we're playing it this morning, have a listen to this one. You once, twice. Once and twice. Keep going. You once, twice. See how you go with that tune teaser on this Wednesday, 1-300-46-22-22 or 0467-922-783. Get your name onto the list and we'll test your musical knowledge out with that one. I won't say any more than that for now. See if we get a few calls and text messages in. Patrick Reinke here with you at 26 minutes past 7. We can squeeze in a little story before we get to our 7:30 news. When it comes to drones, well, the sky is really the limit for using them on farms. And just like spraying crop from a tractor, drone operators need to be right across weather conditions to safely apply chemical. Fergus Folds has developed an app which provides that advice to scheduled flights.
1: Taking off. What is happening, I guess, in more recent times is that drone manufacturers are recognising that there is a space, and even landholder producers perhaps, for these agricultural drones to come into the market and conduct land management operations. So the drone has a few functions in that it has a spraying payload, which is for the application of liquid chemical, and that could be from invasive weed management through to crop management, fungicide application, herbicide, a whole variety of different things. People are using them to apply almost like a liquid chalk to greenhouses. Secondarily to that, there is a granular payload that can be attached to the drone that allows for the casting and spreading of things like snail bait or seed or granular fertilisers. Thirdly, the drone has a pick and carry or a slewing payload that allows for, well, exactly that, almost like a mobile crane, where the drone has the capacity to lift 80 kilos and move those objects around if needed.
2: And so it's used in coordination with the Crop Gun app. Can you give a really brief overview of what the app does and who it's targeted at?
1: The app is intended to streamline agricultural operations by user input metrics, where the app scans weather forecasts in the background and notifies the user when they can go and conduct a task. And the idea is that by using the app, it streamlines those tasks on site, where the user isn't constantly scanning and flicking through weather forecasts to look for the next opportunity.
0: Sounds revolutionary. That was Fergus Folds from Sky Apply, speaking to Rainey Fletcher about the need to make sure the weather is lovely and nice to fly drones on the farm or on the property. And speaking of weather, well, we are expecting some showers into this evening, a possible thunderstorm as well. And as for the Monday Bash, roll-in for today has been suspended until further notice. You will not get in if you attempt to go out. So turn back if you can safely. Do not attempt to go anywhere near the site. Coming up shortly, we'll check in about how to play around with some robots with the CSIRO. But right now, let's see what's making local news. The time on your ABC Broken Hill is 7:30.
3: Monday Bash roll-in suspended and a guilty plea for a string of break and enters. Good morning, Sophia Tarek in Broken Hill with ABC News. Roll-in to the Monday Music Festival has been suspended for today after rain and unsafe conditions on site. Bash organisers say the gates will stay closed and no vehicles or caravans will enter the site until they advise otherwise. They are urging attendees to stay in Broken Hill and Silverton and not to travel out to Belmont Station until they confirm roll-in is open. The team will assess the site this morning and provide further information throughout the day. The annual bash is sold out with 15,000 people expected to attend. New South Wales Fisheries says the government may consider extending a temporary fish passage trial in the Darling River near Menindee. The technology helps native species pass over obstacles like roads, dams and weirs to complete their life cycles. It's understood more than 27,000 fish used the fishway between September last year and May this year, the vast majority being native species. Fisheries coordinator Tony Townsend says while a long-term solution is still being explored, the unit is performing well.
4: So we're exploring, if we deem the trial success after year three, ways that we can continue to have the fish heart unit in place to help fish move along the Barker and continue their natural migration as part of the conditions that they experience.
3: A 31-year-old man has pleaded guilty to a string of break-and-enter offences in Broken Hill last year, Christina Rosengren reports.
5: Albert Bell was arrested in December following a break-and-enter at a home on Sulphide Street, where a 31-year-old woman and a 57-year-old man were allegedly assaulted. Bell was arrested and also accused of being involved in break-and-enters on Oxide Street the week before. Bell faced the Broken Hill local court yesterday and entered guilty pleas to a range of offences, including several counts of break and enter, as well as destroying or damaging property by fire. He remains in custody and will face court on September 29 for sentencing.
3: Thousands of people have rolled into Broken Hill for the Monday Bash Music Festival this week. Around 6,500 camper vans have arrived in Broken Hill at the Broken Hill Racecourse over the weekend, and Monday with another 650 on Tuesday and 550 expected today. Secretary-Treasurer of the Broken Hill Regional Event Centre, Cheryl Crutley, says they've taken in additional campers from stations due to the rain.
6: Depending on what happens with the rain, it's likely that we'll end up with a lot more who need somewhere to stay.
3: First-time Bash attendee Andrea Wagner from Mannum, South Australia, says the nature of the festival has allowed them to keep costs down and still attend, despite high fuel prices.
7: It is good that you can bring all your own gear. It does make it a lot more cost-effective when you can bring your own food and drink. You don't have to pay for accommodation, and that's all included in the ticket price.
3: The state's anti-discrimination authority is encouraging local community workers, lawyers and service providers to attend an information session tomorrow. Anti-Discrimination New South Wales will be at the Demo Club in Broken Hill tomorrow at 10 a.m. The free session will provide practical information about anti-discrimination laws in New South Wales, including how to recognise when unfair treatment may be unlawful and the support available for people experiencing discrimination, sexual harassment or vilification. 47 vehicles in the state's rural fire service fleet have been sidelined from operations while an investigation is carried out, Jen McCutcheon reports.
8: The RFS says it's currently undertaking a fleet review to ensure its firefighting vehicles are operating within approved weight limits. The ABC understands the affected vehicles include 23 from the Western region and 20 in the Hunter that failed registration due to being overweight. The four-wheel drives are traditionally used in mop-up operations and are designed to access narrow fire trails, steep terrain and paddocks that larger heavy tankers cannot reach. The RFS says alternative arrangements or replacement vehicles have been provided to ensure operational response capability is maintained.
3: To the weather, heading for a top of 22 with a shower or two in Broken Hill today. Right now in the Silver City, it's 14.5 degrees. For more local news, search ABC Broken Hill. Across Broken Hill and far west New South Wales, this is ABC News.
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11: Hi, Melissa Clark here. Labor seals a deal cutting costs for the NDIS. Billions will be saved, but will it hurt vulnerable Australians? The NDIS Minister Jenny McAllister joins the program. Hook, hold, harvest and hide. A US court hears the claims against social media giant Meta that it deliberately designed its platforms to be harmful to young people. And the family travelling the country, learning valuable life lessons while giving their time and money feeding struggling Australians.
12: I wanted my girls to understand the importance of helping others. I wanted to hopefully inspire them.
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10: 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With Patrick Reinke.
0: Now, very soon, an opportunity for all the younger people in our lives to step into the shoes of a robotics engineer and develop some very valuable STEM skills moving forward into, or the end of their schooling, into later life. The CSIRO's National Science Experiment is inviting young minds to play around with robots, and hopefully maybe the inner children in us can play around as well. We're following that story, and that's a good one, not too far away. And we'll take a look at a bit of an update regarding this Fishway Passage at Menindee a little bit later on, around 8:30. So a couple of stories still to come. Keep the calls coming in on the tune teaser, and the text line is open as well, 0467 922783. It's filter now. Let's take a picture.

0: That's Phil Tarr. Take a picture. 20 minutes to 8 is the time you're listening to ABC Broken Hill. Patrick Reinke here with you. Just before we get to our guest on the program, just reminding you as well, if you are looking to head out to the Monday Bash, if you're a bash goer for 2026 and very excited to head out and take in some great Australian music, I am letting you know that organisers of the bash have suspended today's roll-in until further notice. We've been saying this all morning. No decision has been changed just yet. The gates to the festival site will stay closed and no vehicles or caravans will be allowed to enter until organisers deem it safe to do so. So if you're on your way out, if you can safely do it, turn back and don't attempt to go anywhere near the site. Hover around in Silverton, take in the sights, see the donkeys, or stay in Broken Hill and check out the sights. And we don't have any donkeys here. It's 19 minutes to 8 now. Designed for curious minds, this year's CSIRO's National Science Experiment invites young people to explore how robots move, sense the world, and solve problems. Ruth Carr is the director of the CSIRO Education and Outreach and joins the program this morning. Ruth, good morning to you.
1: Morning, Patrick, and happy National Science Week.
0: Yeah, very exciting time, expanding the mind, and it's, this one is very intriguing, the old National Science Experiment when it comes to robotics.
1: Absolutely. CSIRO's a world leader in robotics, and CSIRO is Australia's national science agency. And we've got robotics and engineers that are working on robots that can go into places that are unsafe for humans or difficult to get to. These robots are quite extraordinary, and we've got an open invitation to all people in Australia, young and young at heart, to help us build some robots, do some design thinking, and practice your science and engineering skills.

0: and get online and play the game.
1: Well, how exactly does one play this game to be involved in that process?
0: Look, it's super easy. Get online to the CSIRO site and check out Robot Responders. It's a game both online, and we've got some offline versions as well. And people can just choose what situation they want to be. So they can be in lava tubes, in caves, they can be in space or underwater, and they can design their own robot over time to see how well it goes in those tricky environments.
1: Well, when you think about it, I think robots are all around us, and maybe in some circumstances that maybe children aren't aware of, like bomb disposal or rovers on Mars, but they are around and some of them are capable of an extraordinary feats.
0: Absolutely. The thing that we don't really understand about robots is robots do things that are really difficult in places where humans don't want to be. So they serve a really distinct purpose, not necessarily to take over what humans can do, but probably to go into places and to solve problems where it's really difficult for humans to do that work and unsafe in a lot of conditions.
1: So how do you ensure that when children are playing a game there, Ruth, and they're in this design process and playing around with robots, how do they learn and develop those STEM skills? Is it a sort of subtle having fun learning while you play?
0: Absolutely. The great thing about this game is it allows the young person to choose different scenarios, and they can go through a design process, testing, being curious, and really just giving it a go. And that develops skills. They're STEM skills, right? They're transferable skills. They're skills like problem solving, critical thinking. And you can establish those skills super young, and they can be applied right throughout your life. Really, really important skills for the future.
1: What about the importance of just, you said it yourself, curiosity?
0: Curiosity is a fundamental of life, isn't it, really? If we're not curious, what are we doing? And curiosity is a really fundamental part of science as well. Asking questions, being inquisitive, pulling things apart, putting them back together. That's what science, technology, engineering and math, let's say fundamentally is all about.
1: So, Ruth, when people play this game, is it just simply a self-contained little session and that's it, or are there any other interactive elements or things that they can download and complete fully offline, maybe with pen and paper or pencil?
0: There is. Look, there's an online component if that's the way that you want to go, and it's fun and exciting. You can do it with friends. But there's also an offline component as well. It's a card game where young people can play it in the playground. They can play it at the family dinner table. They can take it to scouts or girl guides. You know, you can actually take this experience anywhere where you want to go and design robots together as well.
1: And what else is sort of on the horizon of the CSIRO within the area of education and outreaches, which is your department, you're the director of? Like, what do you sort of see in the future coming to help the younger generation keep curious and play and have fun but learn? What else is on the horizon for the CSIRO, Ruth?
0: Look, the thing that the offering that CSIRO can provide to our young people and to the people that support them, so that's our teachers, our families and our communities, is that connection to real-world science, and that's what Robot Responders is all about. Science is not just about learning facts and figures. It's actually about applying that knowledge into real-world situations to solve real-world problems. And that's what the CSIRO does with young people, actually allowing them and demonstrating to them how they can apply that knowledge in real-world situations that's going to make our world a better place. These young people are our future, right? They're our future leaders, they're our future scientists, they're our future problem solvers. And they're an extraordinary bunch of human beings that can make this world a much better place.
1: And it can be amazing to think on, I'm sure there's maybe members of the team at the CSIRO who have already done this, but a younger person doing this mission, for instance, and playing around with robotics online, thinking about like that could lead to that little spark of something they reflect on in 40 years' time when they're at the CSIRO going, my first experience was playing around with robots when I was a child.
0: You will not believe how common that is amongst our scientists. If you ask any scientist, you will find that they can pinpoint that exact point of inspiration. Hmm. Often it's a teacher, often it's a scientist, often it's experience like Robot Responders.

0: Lava tubes or in
1: I
0: lava
1: didn't think
0: tubes.
1: that.
0: Yeah, lava tubes are extraordinary pieces of geology, which we don't know much about. And being able to, it's almost like exploring a frontier. So lava tubes, 100% for sure.
1: Oh, but the final frontier is space exploration, Ruth.
0: Maybe. But lava tubes, I don't have to go into a rocket.
1: Well, I'll see you in the cosmos at some point. Thank you, Ruth.
0: Thank you.
1: That's Ruth Carr, Director of the CSIRO Education Outreach, and joining the program this morning and talking about this year's CSIRO's National Science Experiment, which is inviting the younger people in your life, whether it be the kids, the grandkids, to explore how robots move, sense the world, and solve those problems in three very intriguing environments, which include space exploration, caves and lava tubes, and as well as marine environments. Robots are all around us, and you may not even realize it, but they're doing some work that, well, sometimes humans aren't even capable of, or not even capable of getting there to do the job. So hop online to the CSIRO's website and check out Robot Responders. There are free resources available, an interactive online game, and you can explore a number of different educator resources and student workbooks as well. Have the time of your life. Learning while playing, best way to do it. Always be curious. Now, it's 11 minutes to 8. We'll have a bit of a check of what's coming up in the local news very soon. But one of the big stories that we are following and continuing to update you on as best we can with any new updates is the Mundi Bash. We've had a bit of rain over the past couple of days, expected to get some more later this evening into the night and possible thunderstorm tomorrow. What I can tell you is that organisers of the Mundi Bash have still suspended today's roll-in until further notice. The gates to the festival site are closed. If you have a vehicle, if you have a caravan, you will not be allowed to enter until organisers change their mind and deem the area safe. Organisers are meeting this morning to put plans into place. 15 mil of rain has fallen on the bash site overnight, so they're not taking anything lightly. If you're in Broken Hill, stay there. If you're in Silverton, stay there. Do not attempt to head out on the road and get to the festival site. You will not be allowed in. Simple as that. And the last thing you want to have to do is try and turn around on a narrow road. Stay in Silverton, enjoy it there. It's a lovely town. Or if you're in Broken Hill or on the outskirts, just take it easy. Listen to your ABC. Take in some music, much like Sister Sledge. You can get lost in it.

0: A Sister Sledge and Lost in Music. 6 minutes to eight is the time. You're listening to ABC Broken Hill. What's coming up in the local news? Sophia Tarek, good morning.
1: Good morning, Patrick.
0: Monday Bash at the forefront as well.
1: Yes, the roll-in has been suspended for today, so organisers are saying that no vehicles or caravans will be allowed in until they advise otherwise, and are urging attendees to stay in Broken Hill or Silverton and to not travel out.
0: No messing around at all, but also you're off to Menindee.
1: Yes, so the New South Wales Fisheries are saying the government might extend this temporary fish passage in the Darling River near Menindee. It allows native species to get through, and they've had nearly more than 27,000 fish use the fishway, and they say it's performing well and might be extended.
0: And a man has pled guilty in court.
1: Yes, a 31-year-old man has pleaded guilty to a string of break and enters around Broken Hill last year, so we'll be hearing more about that.
0: Many great stories coming up. Thank you, Sophia.
1: Thanks, Patrick.
0: That's Sophia Tarek there with the local news at 8:30, and I'll be with you from there as well. What is the time? Well, it's getting close to 8 o'clock, but that's neither here or there. Lovely to have the CSIRO on. We're talking about their national science experiment because it is Science Week.
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0: Now we've got time to squeeze in a bit of comedy, I think, before we get to the 8 o'clock news. I'm sorry I haven't a clue. The Doctor's Book Club, yeah, let's go.
4: There is just time, however, for a round of Doctor's Book Club, so teams while Samantha nips over to Prague for a quick check-up. I'd like you to come up with some titles of books likely to be popular with the medical profession. And Willie, will you start, please?
5: Enema of the People.
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9: Paddy Doyle, ha ha ha, you can put your trousers back on now. Colon the Barbarian.
10: Catheter Come Home.
11: Cystitis Andronicus. Oh, sorry.
9: The Rectum's Wife. Popeye the Say Ah Man.
12: Career of a Nobody.
9: Emily Bronte's Worrying Bites.
11: Jane Austen's Emma Royd.
9: The Honorary Tonsil. Up Stethoscope.
11: The greatest suppository ever sold.
9: And the book of the film, Hernia Shrunk the Kidneys.
4: Well, ladies and gentlemen,
11: Cold Compress Farm.
4: Well, with Mickey Mouse's big hand pointing upwards and Goofy's tail pointing downwards, I realise my Rolex is a fake. And that it's the end of the programme. So from the team, Samantha and myself, goodbye.
0: Popeye the Say Amen. Nothing beats that, I think. I'm sorry I haven't a clue in the Doctors at Book Club. Nice to have a bit of comedy on before we get to the news. And if you haven't heard it this morning, if you've just woken up, today's tune teaser is...
13: You once, twice.
0: Do you know who that is?
13: You once, twice.
0: You can send us a text message 0467 922 783 or 1300 46 22 22. Chris Thomas has got it right. Good morning, Chris. Joe's in Wakery. Good morning to you as well. Pacey and Kevin Bergman, John Carney, Tanya Ray, all there, as well as Jane Smith and Fiona Peterson, Williams the Hyphen, Devon Chu, Jodie Whitehair, Frank Napoli and Mandy atop the list. Very well done to you, Mandy. You came and gave her that taking. Right now, Broken Hill, 14.5 degrees, heading for a top of 22 today. 22 for Yunta and Whitecliffs, 23 for Tibberborough and in Poon Carey. 24 degrees expected for Menindee and in Wilcannia now. Obviously, we have AM coming up soon, and then I'm with you from 8:30. And one of the great stories we're following, we're heading to Menindee as the possible extension of a fishway passage. Very exciting news. It's 8 o'clock.
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14: ABC News with Matt Coleman. The states and territories are being urged to work with the federal government to ensure that adequate support is provided to people who are pushed off the National Disability Insurance Scheme. The government has secured the support of the opposition to overhaul the NDIS to save billions of dollars. Under the changes, some children under nine will be placed on a new program called Thriving Kids. Minister Mark Butler has acknowledged there's still more work to be done to ensure support is provided to older people who are no longer eligible.
15: For kids over nine, and for other adults who might be impacted by these changes to the NDIS, we do have a ton of work to do with states and territories. I made that clear yesterday that there's still much work to do to get the NDIS back on track.
14: An advocacy body which focuses on alcohol has welcomed the state government's five-year plan to implement recommendations made by the Royal Commission into domestic, family and sexual violence. The plan was unveiled yesterday, more than 2 years since it began in July 2024. 88 of the initial 136 recommendations will be implemented, with the Premier Peter Malinauskas saying 12 have already been completed. They include the introduction of new laws restricting delivery of alcohol and a two-hour pause between sale and delivery. Foundation for Alcohol Research and Education CEO Isla Chorley would like to see all of the recommendations implemented.
16: What was put forward today by the Premier is common sense regulation around what is a product at the moment that is causing a lot of harm in our community. And we would really like to see in the future that the government consider elevating harm minimisation to paramount to ensure that that is the primary decision-making process for when decisions around alcohol are made.
14: Stacey Neelan is a domestic violence survivor and advocate and hopes that the bill will not be amended in Parliament.
17: It has been an advocacy campaign of the entire community to get where we are, and this will make a difference for people living at home in fear of people using violence under the influence of alcohol, and I think it's going to make good positive change.
14: The Sydney Swans AFL club is expected to make a statement later today, warning that players who breach standards of behaviour will face penalties, Nandini Deer reports.
18: The club says it's appropriate to take firm action against any player that breaches club standards. The internal discussions come amid an ongoing police investigation into an alleged sexual assault early on Monday at a Melbourne hotel. The ABC understands Chad Warner, Isaac Heaney, James Jordan and Riley Bice are the players linked to the investigation. It's not suggested that any of the four players are being accused of sexual assault. Swans coach Dean Cox spoke briefly this morning outside the club's headquarters.
19: The club will make a statement today, so that's all I can leave it at.
18: A Swans spokesperson told 702 Sydney Breakfast there'll be more details on player sanctions this afternoon.
14: Victorian woman Erin Patterson will return to court today in a bid to overturn her triple murder conviction, Jared Whittaker reports.
20: Erin Patterson is serving a life sentence.

0: troll at the moment.
1: Mr. Barron started Broken Hill-based charity Feeding Friends several years ago and has seen the need for services increase.
0: And that has certainly grown in the way of young families. We have homeless people in Broken Hill that do have children. They still go to school, but they're living in cars and things like that.
2: Do you want any sauce, cheese or anything?
1: For Dave Meadows, it's not just about helping those doing it tough, but about inspiring others, including his two young daughters.
3: I wanted my girls to understand the importance of helping others. I wanted to hopefully inspire them.
1: As well as overcoming his own speech impediment.
3: It's held me back from lots of things that I probably wanted to do, but was scared of being laughed at, I guess, scared of what other people thought. And I guess when I took this on, I knew that there was a possibility that I would be speaking with you and being on air, and I just thought this is far more important to get out there and feed people and help people. And if I let my speech hold me back, this won't happen.
4: Adelaide Greenskeeper Dave Meadows, ending that report from Bill Ormond and Christina Rosengren. In finance, Wall Street has closed lower due to continuing uncertainty over the Middle East conflict and another drop in AI-related stocks. Oil is higher. The global benchmark Brent crude is trading at $91.02 US a barrel. Gold is lower at $4,333 US dollars an ounce. And the Australian dollar is lower. It's buying 70.8 US cents. And that's AM for today. I'm Melissa Clark. It's now 8:30.
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8: Good morning to you as we get onto this hump day and look to get over it quite quickly and turn our attention towards the weekend. I hope you are keeping very well. The sun is out and about right now. Looks like the skies are relatively clear, but the rain has fallen and we are expecting to get some more into the evening, into the night, and the possibility of a thunderstorm. Now, the rain around has caused a bit of challenge out at the Monday Bash. What I can tell you right now is that the roll-in has been suspended for today until further notice. We'll have more information when Sophia joins the program with local news very shortly. But if you're heading out to Silverton right now, you want to head out to the bash itself, do not head to the festival. That's what I can tell you right now. Anything changes, we'll keep you updated. But again, Sophia will have the latest very shortly. What I can tell you also is we have a wonderful story coming up when we head over to Menindee as we look at the potential extension for a fishway passage which has seen a fair amount of traffic. A lot of fish is traffic, I guess. Well, they're schools, but there's a lot of them passing through. So we're going to see what's happening at Menindee. And also Diane Magor will be joining the program. The Broken Hill Philharmonic have a lovely concert coming up, which I think you would want to be putting down in your date book to attend. We have some wonderfully talented performers here in the city, and you do not want to miss the opportunity to see them perform live. And after 9:30, you'll actually meet Broken Hill City Council's new Heritage Advisor. And the role she plays and who she's taking over from, that's Liz Vines, will be on the program as well. Let's see what's making local news. Sophia Tarek, good morning.
9: Good morning, Patrick. Making local news, roll-in to the Monday Bash Music Festival has been suspended for today after rain and unsafe conditions on site. Bash organisers say the gates will stay closed and no vehicles or caravans will enter the site until they advise otherwise. They are urging attendees to stay in Broken Hill and Silverton and not to travel out to Belmont Station until they confirm the roll-in is open. The team will assess the site this morning and provide further information throughout the day. The annual bash is sold out with 15,000 people expected to attend. New South Wales Fishery says the government may consider extending a temporary fish passage trial in the Darling River near Menindee. The technology helps native species pass over obstacles like roads, dams and weirs to complete their life cycles. It's understood more than 27,000 fish have used the fishway between September last year and May this year, the vast majority being native species. Fisheries coordinator Tony Townsend says while a long-term solution is still being explored, the unit is performing well.
10: So we're exploring

0: if we deem the trial success after year three, ways that we can continue to have the fish heart unit in place to help fish move along the Barker and continue their natural migration as part of the conditions that they experience.
1: A 31-year-old man has pleaded guilty to a string of break and enter offences in Broken Hill last year, Christina Rosengren reports.
2: Albert Bell was arrested in December following a break and enter at a home on Sulphide Street, where a 31-year-old woman and a 57-year-old man were allegedly assaulted. Bell was arrested and also accused of being involved in break and enters on Oxide Street the week before. Bell faced the Broken Hill local court yesterday and entered guilty pleas to a range of offences, including several counts of break and enter, as well as destroying or damaging property by fire. He remains in custody and will face court on September 29 for sentencing.
1: Thousands of people have rolled into Broken Hill for the Mundi Mundi Bash Music Festival this week. Around 650 camper vans have arrived at Broken Hill Racecourse over the weekend and on Monday, and another 650 on Tuesday, with 550 expected today. Secretary Treasurer of the Broken Hill Regional Events Centre, Cheryl Crutley, says they've taken in additional campers from stations due to rain.
3: Depending on what happens with the rain, it's likely that we'll end up with a lot more who need somewhere to stay.
1: The state's anti-discrimination authority is encouraging local community workers, lawyers and service providers to attend a free information session tomorrow. Anti-Discrimination New South Wales will be at the Demo Club in Broken Hill tomorrow at 10 a.m. The free session will provide practical information about anti-discrimination laws in New South Wales, including how to recognise when unfair treatment may be unlawful and the support available for people experiencing discrimination, sexual harassment or vilification. And that's what's making local news, Patrick.
4: Thank you very much, Sophia. Tariq, to your weather right now, Broken Hill is sitting quite casually at 16.1 degrees as they head for a top of 22. The sun is out, but medium chance of showers more likely into tonight with the chance of a thunderstorm into the afternoon and into the evening. So just be mindful of those conditions ahead. Also, in the world of weather, 22 degrees can be expected if you're in Wycliffe today or if you're passing through the lovely township of Yunta. 21 for Wentworth and in Ivanhoe, 23 for Pooncarie and in Tibooburra today, with 24 the forecast top for Menindi and in Wilcannia. Tomorrow, the heavier rain conditions look like Lee for Broken Hill, a very high chance of showers, temperature dropping down to 17 and then holding at 17 on Friday, slight chance of a shower again and then clearing away but becoming a little bit cooler, 16 on Saturday for the final day of the bash and 18 for Sunday as everyone makes their ways out. But repeating, organisers of the Mundi Mundi Bash have suspended today's roll-in until further notice. The gates of the festival site will be staying closed and no vehicles, no caravans will be allowed to enter until organisers say, yes, you can. So if you're in Broken Hill, you're listening to your ABC right now, good morning to you firstly, but if you're planning to head out to the festival site, do not do that. If you're in Silverton and are about to head out, hold fast, relax. Take in the lovely sights and sounds of Silverton. There are so many to do and breathe in, enjoy. But you cannot go to the festival site. And the last thing you want to have to do is try and turn around on narrow roads with potentially more traffic around. So take your time. And if there's any other updates, we'll keep you informed. Organisers are working on it and having discussions as we speak. If there's any new updates, we will let you know.
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4: As you just heard in the news, according to the Department of Primary Industries and Regional Development, the Menindi Temporary Fishway Trial is helping to restore connectivity and support healthier fish populations in the region. Between September 2025 and May 2026, over 27,000 fish have used the temporary tube fishway to move upstream through the Menindi Weir. Tony Townsend is the program leader with the Murray-Darling at the Department of Primary Industries and Regional Development and spoke to Oliver Brown about the results and species moving through the fishway.
0: Season 2 has just wrapped up in May this year. It ran all the way from September 2025 through to May, and we saw some amazing results for that full run of the season. So we had over 27,600 fish move through the unit. And we saw a

0: doubling in the number of species, different species that moved through, and also importantly, the majority of fish that moved through were native species, so dominated by bony herring, with over 15,000 of those guys moving through, and a much bigger number of golden perch moving through this time as well, over 7,800 golden perch that moved through.
1: Do you have a month-by-month breakdown of how each of the months went to see if there was like a particular spike anywhere during that year?
0: The research scientists looking into that, our team have been analysing the data in the background. We do get a daily sort of count, but we can look at that monthly. We did see some early spikes in the season, so that's sort of pre-Christmas, September, October, November. We saw some big movements of numbers of fish moving through the fishway, but there was a bit of a dip over that Christmas period, December, January, so before we saw a slight increase in numbers toward the end of the season. And obviously that does potentially relate to some of the flows that we saw moving through the Barker at that time of the trial as well. So we started the season with some pretty good flows in the system, and our native fish normally do respond to that as they move. And then a bit of a slight drop-off in those flows toward the end. But, still looking at that relationship with flows and other environmental cues with the movement patterns that we're seeing.
1: Yeah, I saw that roughly in about mid-January, it was reported that there were about 10,000 which had gone through that fish passageway as part of year two. So that, are you saying that it sort of started to taper off, but then it's picked up again to have another 17,000 essentially by the end of that May period?
0: Yeah, that's right. So, yeah, it seemed to be those hotter months, December, January into February. And then, yeah, that did pick up again post that time as well. So, and that was even under some lower flow conditions. So we're still looking at that relationship a bit. But, that sort of March, April, and even into May, we did see numbers slightly increase and then dip off toward the end there. So, yeah, some really interesting insights that our guys have been able to look at with this technology, particularly with the automated sort of counting and identification of fish as they move through, and then trying to relate that to some of the environmental cues that are happening at the same time.
1: And how has the technology been developed over this period? Are you just continuously upgrading it and making sure that it's in best possible shape to identify and move fish along?
0: Yeah, that's been one of the really exciting bits with this technology. It is new, the first time we've used it in Australia. It has been tested and used overseas, both in Europe and the US. But this is the first time we've used it in Australia. And some of the learnings that we took out of season one, where it wasn't in for that long and still passed a number of fish, so we're just excited to see that it did work, the technology worked. But one of the key things was just using the technology in the water that we have here in some of our far west systems, and the water clarity wasn't quite there. So the team went away in the off season between season one and season two and really started to work on the cameras that are inside the unit under the water and some of the lighting system as well. And that has seen a great improvement in what we've been able to do with the technology this time around. So the fish that were unable to be identified in season one were around 65%. That dropped all the way down to about 4% in season two, just with those upgrades to the camera technology and the lighting system. And now we're similar again. We're looking to see how we can improve that further, just to help with undetected fish that might be moving through. So looking at the camera system there again and some of the internal visibility, and then how we might attract the fish to the unit as well, just to keep improving the numbers of fish that we see move through the unit.
1: You spoke about some species that were identified and had shown some really great engagement with this fish passage. Do you have a percentage of how many of them were Murray cod?
0: Percentage-wise, well, numbers-wise, we got 52 Murray cod this season out of the 27,600 fish. So small percentage, but I guess the numbers are really promising for our perspective. Some of the sampling that our teams do regularly out there, just using more traditional techniques like electrofishing, haven't really been turning up Murray cod in big numbers. So we were really heartened to see 52 move through the unit during that season. And that included a single day where we had 8 large Murray cod move through in a single conga line of cod as they made their way through the system all across the day from about 8 o'clock through to 5 o'clock. There was 8 of them that moved through the unit, which we hadn't really seen before or observed anywhere. So that even that knowing that, being able to see that with the camera and the technology has been really promising.
1: So would you say then that going into year three of this trial that you'd be looking to try and grow that number even further?
0: Well, that'd be the hope. It's going to certainly depend on the environmental conditions and the

0: foes that we faced during season three. It looks like it might be a bit challenging from a flow perspective, but we're keen to see how the unit performs under different types of flow regimes as well. So we had pretty decent flows at the start of season two, as I mentioned, and they tapered off towards the end, and there's every chance that we'll have low flows moving through the unit for season three. So we're keen to see how not only the fish respond, but how also how the unit responds as well, and being able to move fish in those lower flows, and then what sort of what that does for the species that use the unit as well. So we know that bony herring or bony bream have been sort of the dominant species in the Menindee Town Weir Pool, and they have been the main fish that's moved through the unit. But whether that changes under different flow conditions will be an interesting thing that hopefully we can look at as part of season three.
1: So I guess considering those low flows, and I was going to touch on that because they've increased those releases from the Menindee Lake systems in recent months. And so would you say that that's sort of tapered off your expectations for season three? You're trying to be as realistic as possible while taking those factors into account.
0: Yeah, I think we just have to work within the environment that we've got at the moment, and it does allow us to test the unit out in some of the more challenging, potentially challenging conditions. So those lower flows, depending on how they get operated and released, will still be enough to attract fish up through the town weir pool and to the unit itself. And the unit itself can also use some of the attraction flows. So we'll be looking at that configuration as well from the unit to see how we might change the attraction flow using the internal sort of pumping system that it has, to then see what sort of fish numbers we can get moving through the unit under more general low flow conditions.
1: When will the unit be going back into the river?
0: Yeah, so it's in its off-season at the moment, just getting some of the maintenance done. And at this stage, we're planning to have it in early September, so only a few weeks away. And then, yeah, hopefully running all the way through to April, May next year.
1: We've talked a bit about expectations for year three, but it is year three of a three-year trial, isn't it? So this will sort of be the final year to just see how it's all gone overall.
0: It was only a three-year commitment that the government had made to date, but obviously we're looking at options to potentially extend the trial beyond the 3 years. There is work being undertaken to look at more permanent solutions with the fish passage business case that's been undertaken by DPIRD Fisheries and MDBA and working with Water New South Wales and other partner agencies and community to explore those more permanent options. But they're still likely a little ways off in terms of being on the ground, action happening there. So, so we're exploring if we deem the trial success after year three, ways that we can continue to have the fish heart unit in place to help fish move along the Barker and continue their natural migration as part of the conditions that they experience.
2: That was Tony Townsend, the Murray-Darling Program Leader at the Department of Primary Industries and Regional Development, speaking to Oliver Brown about the temporary fishway passage that between September 2025 and May 2026 saw over 27,000 fish utilise its system to move upstream through the Menindee Weir. That is a lot of fish.
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2: Not to mention more than 91% of the fish recorded were native species, which is really terrific to hear. Patrick Reinke here with you on ABC Broken Hill, 14 minutes to 9. Very shortly, we're actually going to hear a bit about how the New South Wales Policing Western Region is set to receive a bunch of new probationary constables from the state's largest graduating class in more than 10 years.

0: is. You're listening vocals of Jack Johnson and sitting, waiting and wishing. It's 10 to 9. Now, there's no sitting on this story. The New South Wales Western Region will receive 30 new probationary constables from the state's largest police graduating class in more than a decade. More than 360 recruits are expected to graduate from the Goulburn Police Academy this week. Western Region Commander Assistant Commissioner Andrew Holland says paying recruits while they train, along with a hometown cop initiative, is helping attract more people to the force and regional areas.
1: Biggest class ever in 13 years, so there's over 350 graduates coming through. Western Region will receive 30 of those.
2: Why the big graduation? Why those numbers?
1: I think the numbers are getting bigger because we've got to the point now where people realise that it's a safe and secure job. The other thing is that we've obviously had increased numbers since we've gone to the point of paying our recruits down at the academy now. Up till a couple of years ago, they weren't paid, and it was a case of, you know, we couldn't attract those people that had life experiences because they couldn't afford to go there for 16 weeks. Now when they go to the academy, they get paid while they're there. It gives people or families, especially that have mortgages and stuff, the opportunity to come and join the New South Wales Police Force and obviously be part of the New South Wales Police Force. And especially along the lines now that we get a lot of country people involved because we've got the Hometown Cop Program, which I believe there's been over 120 people go through that program, and 60 people have gone back to their hometowns in regional areas.
2: 30 of these new recruits coming to the region, do we know where?
1: Yeah, we do, but at this stage, I can't give you an exact figure at this point because up until Friday, there are still opportunities for them to be, you know, delayed, dismissed, whatever. And again, I would not say that, you know, for example, that Central West PD is getting 6 and all of a sudden they get 4. It's one of those ones where the numbers are fluctuate right to the very day. We don't actually find the final numbers out till 4 p.m. on the Thursday afternoon, and they graduate 10 a.m. Friday morning.
2: How far will those recruits go to filling the vacancies that you've got in the region?
1: We still have a large number of vacancies across the region, but any number helps, and that's what I'll say. So this is the first time that the New South Wales Police Force will have, or sorry, this year will be the first time the New South Wales Police Force will have more recruits than people leaving, which is a positive. Obviously, you know, everyone's aware that we have, you know, almost 2,800 vacancies across the New South Wales Police Force. We're working hard to build those back in. We've got the program which we attract police from other locations and other states to come in now, and mobility program, which that means they come in, do 6 months of probation, and then they go to the rank they're already at. It's been really successful as well. Our numbers are building.
2: Do you need more experienced police in some of those vacant positions?
1: Yeah, definitely. And again, one of the things about Western Region is we sort of we are now struggling to attract people to the more remote locations. Obviously, there's incentives to get people to those locations. But again, if I say to someone from the country regions, if you are interested in joining the cops, if you want to go back to your hometown or you want to go back to a regional area, there's opportunity there for you.
2: Now, the other issue that you're going to talk about this morning is the recent Operation Amarok that finished on the 16th of August, a couple of days there. We've spoken about this before as an operation that's focused on identifying domestic and family violence offenders. What were the results of this current operation?
1: I'll just give you the Western Region results. Over the 3 days, we charged 162 people. There are a further 36 people arrested on outstanding warrants. We seized 38 firearms, which is very concerning for the region. And we've even gone to the point this time of obviously extending outside our boundaries. We actually extradited one offender from Warrnambool in Victoria and another from Toowoomba in Queensland. So we're actually doing a lot of work, obviously,

0: identifying our known DV offenders and obviously bringing them back before courts.
1: Those numbers to me always seem so high.
0: They are high, unfortunately, and again, you know, we've said before that DV is probably the predominant part of our work now. What happens is that we obviously have situations where DV offenders are known and they go on the run. Essentially, they change towns, they change locations. This is where we get all our intel-based information together, and obviously we spread it across the New South Wales Police Force as a whole, and obviously we work together and say, if, you know, someone that might have been an offender in Dubbo who's now living in Newcastle, we pass the information over to them, we find out the information and they track them down. That's the process we look at.
1: And the guns seized in those matters, these are domestic violence offenders who have got these firearms?
0: Yes, unfortunately, and that's one of the biggest things we do now. The firearm prevention orders, we go through those processes now where we have checks on the people that have DV matters and have firearm protection orders. Search warrants are carried out, and unfortunately, as I said before, we've seized 38 firearms in the last 3 days.
2: That's Assistant Commissioner Andrew Holland, Western Region Commander. It is not currently known how many new officers will be deployed to the far west. 5 to 9.
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2: And a quick little story before we get to the news. Mark Sowerby is one of the few athletes in the world to complete the Ocean 7, often described as the Everest of open water swimming. And you may have heard this earlier in the week, but Mark is actually in Broken Hill today as part of his feature-length documentary Don't Be Prey, being shown at the Broken Hill Cinema. The film documents Sowerby's efforts to reclaim his life after a personal and professional collapse, confronting fear, trauma and uncertainty in some of the planet's most hostile waters. Here's a little sneak peek of my conversation with him.
4: I was really proud of them. Like, we didn't make the movie. I was just doing the swimming, so I didn't make it. I was really proud that they could take something that people would normally think would be so boring and turn it into something that I think is really inspirational and heartwarming and relevant. Because at the end, you know, my son watched it. So the way it worked, Patrick, is my boys got to watch it on their own as well. And my eldest son called me. He was quite emotional driving back into Brisbane at the time. And he said, you know, he said, Dad, I can't believe that you were going through all of that. I didn't realise. And I said, well, that's good parenthood then, because you didn't know. I said, but how would you describe the film? And he said, oh, that's easy. Ordinary people doing extraordinary things. And I think that's the beautiful piece of this film, is that for all the characters and the swimmers that are in there, they're not Olympians. They're accountants and they're tradies and they run trade colleges, and one's a lawyer and, you know, another one's a nurse. So you can see all these people and you realise that actually doing these things isn't a talent, it's a choice.
2: It's an intriguing point you make, Mark, about your children not knowing what you had gone through, and that it's a good point of parenthood that you sort of shield them from your own struggles. But now a film like this comes out and you see the likes of Brendan Cullen, who swam across the English Channel and had his book The Desert Swimmer, where he goes into heavy detail about the struggles he had, that is out in the public space and is willing to conversate like you are right now, that, well, those conversations are happening a bit more, rather than not just being a parent and shielding from your children, but being maybe a man and just hiding it from society. It's changing.
4: Well, I think the difference between Brendan's and mine is that mine was public. So he has to get out, and he's done a beautiful job of raising awareness and telling that story. And I think probably that requires a lot more courage than the situation I'm in. I mean, I've been slaughtered publicly, and so... But I also do believe that there are a lot of people that go through things that they shouldn't have to go through, and there are things that happen to you in life that unfortunately are traumatic, and I learned a lot, and we've ended up with this platform with the documentary. And so in a way it's been forced on me, but I've decided that we should make the most of that and explain the things that happened and how we got through it. And I'm not sure that... You've got to be careful with these things too, because everyone's solution is different. And I didn't get any help. My help came from the ocean and Tim and other people and my wife Heidi and others that helped me on the way. But I took a very long journey for the rebound. And the reason I did that is that I was sure that I would have to fight back and that would be public again. So I was going to have to go back into the arena, and I needed to go back in with a different foundation, a different set of tools.
2: That was Mark Sowerby there, and he is, well, one of the subjects of a documentary feature length called Don't Be Prey, which will be shown tonight at the Broken Hill Cinema. You can head there from 6 p.m. Maybe get there a

0: a bit early just to make sure you don't miss the start of it, to learn about his story. And after the free showing, you can stick around and actually have a special Q&A with Mark himself, as well as Brendan Cullen. And it's all about swimmers accomplishing the Ocean's Seven, seven of the most dangerous long-distance swims on the planet. And not many people have done it. Mark is just a very small handful, extremely dangerous. And Don't Be Prey, well, is a bit of advice when you're actually on the open ocean, especially off the coast of Hawaii, where there's great white sharks around, but also for life as well. When struggling with anxiety, depression, fear, Don't Be Prey to them as well. Big powerful meaning. A great documentary is being shown tonight. And after the news does hit, I have a wonderful catch-up with Diane Magor from the Broken Hill Philharmonic. They have a lovely presentation coming up on Sunday. It's news time.
1: It's 9 o'clock. Good morning. Tony Matthews with ABC News. New South Wales Premier Chris Minns says the police investigation into an alleged sexual assault at a Melbourne hotel earlier this week must come before football. Last night, the Sydney Swans Club held a meeting to discuss sanctions and penalties for players who breach the club's standards of behaviour. It's not suggested that any of the players are being accused of sexual assault. The Premier says it's a serious situation and organisations can't be seen operating like it's business as usual.
2: It's not just so that you can keep your reputation as a family-friendly club or the high esteem in which you're held in the community. It's so that if there are potential victims, they feel like they're being listened to and the consequences of the alleged actions being taken seriously.
1: The states and territories are being urged to work with the federal government to ensure adequate support is provided to people pushed off the National Disability Insurance Scheme. The government has secured the support of the opposition to overhaul the NDIS, which will save billions of dollars. Under the changes, children under nine with mild to moderate developmental delays and autism will be placed on a new program called Thriving Kids. Minister for Disability and the NDIS, Mark Butler, acknowledges there's more work to be done to ensure support is still provided to older people no longer eligible.
3: For kids over nine and for other adults who might be impacted by these changes to the NDIS, we do have a ton of work to do with states and territories. I made that clear yesterday that there's still much work to do to get the NDIS back on track.
1: New gambling advertising restrictions will come into effect next year after a deal was struck between Labor and the Coalition. The legislation passed the lower house yesterday and is set to be signed off by the Senate before the end of the week. Two Coalition MPs crossed the floor arguing the changes don't go far enough to protect people from gambling harm. But Shadow Communications Minister Sarah Henderson says she's pleased with the deal the opposition has reached with the government.
4: We've worked extremely hard to get the balance right. We did have to drag the Prime Minister and the Communications Minister kicking and screaming to the table. But, you know, to be fair, we have had constructive discussions.
1: The UK Prime Minister says he'll continue to back Ukraine amid a warning from Russian officials that Britain would pay a high price for supporting Kyiv. In London, his Europe correspondent Elias Kluwer.
5: British drones were used in Ukraine's latest attacks on Russian military and energy infrastructure. The wave of aerial assaults has reportedly cost Moscow tens of billions of dollars. In response to the use of British drones by Ukraine, the Russian embassy in London says the more the UK gets involved, the higher the price it will pay. UK Prime Minister Andy Burnham says he'll continue to support Ukraine.
6: We will be there in Ukraine's hour of need.
5: While Russia has made little progress on the battlefield in recent months, it continues to launch deadly aerial attacks. Its latest wave of drone and missile strikes killed at least 17 people across Ukraine.
1: Police are investigating a car fire in Sydney's southwest overnight. Officers were called to Wales Street in Greenacre at about 2 this morning following reports of a car on fire. Fire crews also responded and put out the blaze. An investigation is underway into what started the fire. Parents of babies in the neonatal intensive care unit at Sydney's Liverpool Hospital can now access a live stream of their child. Cameras are set up on 24 cots in the NICU, streaming live for 24 hours a day, with hospital staff also updating parents with texts and photos. Health Minister Ryan Park says it's the first public hospital in the state to trial the

0: Angel Eye system.
1: This is an opportunity to keep in contact with their baby, keep in contact with those clinicians and staff who are looking after their baby, often around the clock, even though they may not be physically inside the hospital.
0: And Australia remains undefeated at the Men's Hockey World Cup after beating Spain 1-0 in Belgium. Australia beat Ireland in its first match and will next play South Africa tomorrow night. To the weather, widespread showers and isolated thunderstorms in the southern inland and far west. Isolated showers elsewhere except in the northern inland. Sydney's weather, a partly cloudy day, the slight chance of a shower with a top of 20 on the coast and 21 in the west. At the moment, it's 13 degrees. On the coast, it's also 13 in Penrith. It's 9:05.
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5: Welcome beyond venue. It's 9:05, and I hope you're having a lovely start to your day. Sun is shining very nicely, lovely conditions right now, but there is some showers and rain on the way into the afternoon and into the evening. So just be mindful of those conditions. Enjoy the sun while it lasts, because it looks like it's quite ominous on the horizon, so to speak. Temperatures dropping down tomorrow for Broken Hill. But rest assured, come the weekend, it will clear away, and the weekend is a lovely time to be out and about, as we all know. We all clamour for it. It is Wednesday, after all. Let's get over the hump together. Very shortly, I'll actually be catching up with Diane Magor from the Broken Hill Philharmonic Choir. They are putting on their 259th concert, would you believe? And it's 100 years of Broadway. So when you think about Broadway, where does your mind go to? You think about your cabaret, Willkommen, Beyond the New, Welcome. Oklahoma's there, Jesus Christ Superstar, the Phantom of the Opera. There's so many comes to mind when you think about Broadway. So how do you put a show together encompassing more than a century? Well, I'm looking forward to catching up with Di to find out, as she is the musical director. It would have been a pretty arduous process. We'll see what goes through her mind when she comes to doing that. And we'll also take a little bit look back in history, not in the world of Broadway, but in the world of heritage, as we get to know a bit more about Broken Hill's new heritage advisor. She'll be joining me on the program live in the studio, accompanied by Liz Vines, OAM, who has been, well, the city's long-term heritage advisor. A bit of a changing of the guard, end of an era, you may call it. And when it comes to heritage, the importance of that sort of transitional period cannot be overstated. And you have the opportunity to meet Liz and Jennifer yourself very soon. So we'll have more information about that. The tune teaser today is, well, getting a nice little response.
6: You once, twice.
5: Do you know who they are or the name of the song? Well, the lyrics, maybe if you follow that along, you may find it.
6: You once, twice.
5: Yeah, once, twice. What comes next? 0467 922 783 is the text message line if you want to have a go at the tune teaser today. Or 1300 46 22 22 is the phone line. You can give us a call. The Bushman has got it right this morning. Chris Thomas as well. Joe is listening in Wakery. Good morning, Joe. Pacey, nicely done. Kevin Bergman, John Carney. A nice little amount, but I think we can do a little bit better prior to 10 o'clock when I reveal it.
6: You once, twice.
5: See how you go with that one. Give us a call, send us a text. We're ready and waiting to hear from you.
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5: The current temperature in Broken Hill right now is 17.5 degrees, the forecast top of 22 today. 22 also can be expected in Whitecliffs and in Yunta, 21 at Wentworth and Ivanhoe, 23 for Pooncarie and in Tibberborough, with 24 the maximum top in our region for Wilcannia and in Menindee today. Now, while you have a think on that tune teaser and get your calls and your text messages in, very shortly, we're actually going to catch up with the crime manager of the

Area Police District. That's Detective Inspector Matt Sipple about all the policing matters that you should know about, and also a bit of advice for you if you're heading out to the bash, you have the camper van or the RV, a bit about the term target hardening and making it harder for the opportunistic thieves who are around.

0: 9 on your ABC Broken Hill this morning on this lovely, lovely Wednesday. And it's time now to catch up with all that's going on in the world of policing in our particular region. And with that said, we go to the Crime Manager of the Barrier Police District, of which we are in, Detective Inspector Matt Sipple. Good morning.
1: Morning, Patrick. How are we?
0: Good, thank you. We start not around Broken Hill, but up in Wilcannia. There was a house raid.
1: Yeah, we did a search of a premise out there, Myer Street, Wilcannia, about 2 o'clock yesterday. And as a result of that search, we actually located a firearm, an unregistered firearm. So that was a .22, but also a barrel in relation to that. So, yeah, police seized that, and we're making further inquiries, look to interview the person we believe responsible there. The allegations will be put before that person, and we expect charges to be laid in that. So it was good to get that off the street. We also located a small amount of cannabis as well as part of that search.
0: It just goes to show having any, or allegedly having any unlicensed firearms in your possession, not safely secured, is a big risk.
1: It really is, and obviously being unregistered, it is a danger. So, yeah, it was, as I said, good to get that off the street, and we'll follow up those inquiries and expect charges will be laid.
0: What about earlier this morning, a drink driving arrest? Was this in Broken Hill?
1: That was in Broken Hill, down South Road. So again, our police out and about, and as we know, and I guess we'll touch on this shortly, the weather that we've had over the last couple of nights, quite amount of rain around. So it was about 4 a.m. Police observed a male driving a black Pulsar sedan on South Road, as I say. And at the time, police drove past and believed he was consuming alcohol. So he was pulled over. This is as he was driving, would you believe? And due to those observations, police have stopped the vehicle. A 42-year-old male is allegedly well affected by alcohol when he was spoken to with police. They subjected him to a roadside breath test, which he refused. And if you do that, that's a criminal offence. So he's arrested immediately in relation to that, brought back to the Broken Hill Police Station. He later was subjected to a breath analysis back here at the station, and he blew 0.166. So, you know, more than four times over the range or the legal limit, I should say, well and truly in the high range. So a danger to himself and others at that time of the morning, again with the weather as well. So he's been bail refused. Small amount of cannabis has also been located when police arrested him, and he'll go before the court.
0: And as we've discussed previously, Mr. Sipple, every police vehicle is a mobile RBT and RDT facility, and the old saying is RBT means you need a plan B.
1: That's exactly right. And, you know, to be driving along, drinking the alcohol, whether he got confident or whatever the case might have been, it's immaterial as such. But as I say, danger to himself and others, the weather that it was. But again, great work by our police. Really happy. They're out and about all through the night and made that observation and dealt with it. And as I say, now he's back before the court. So he sits with us at the Broken Hill Police Station.
0: And Mr. Sipple, right now, 15,000 people are all converging on our region for the Monday bash. A lot of caravans and RVs and Winnebagos and all sorts of modes of transportation. Does New South Wales Police have a heightened presence, or do you put out any other key information to those coming to our region?
1: Yeah, well, that was even work with the organisers, and we have put things out, you know, around that road safety and just our general messaging that we do. We certainly have extra resources, and that's the Barrier Highway Patrol and other region resources as well, on top of extra police, which I'll just touch on in a minute. But just in relation to that, you're exactly right. We know, we've all seen it. They're all converging on us for this week, and we all your listeners, I should say, fully aware of that. And we had a very lucky incident yesterday. It was about 10:15 a.m. Yesterday morning. It was 126 kilometres east of us, but a couple driving along with the caravan. Extremely lucky. The driver's lost control of the vehicle and it's rolled three times. So that's a Land Cruiser and the caravan. I believe it was a Land Cruiser. Rolled three times. Fortunately, largely uninjured. The driver was taken to the Cobar Hospital, but as I say, largely uninjured, but for some pain relief and things as a result of that. So we're extremely lucky there. So again, just that messaging, we've been lucky, I'll use that word again, over the last couple of years where we haven't seen anything like that, and I knock on wood, but that's that message that we continually drive, you know, on this very program around that road safety. Let's all get here, let's take our time. Obviously the weather's affecting things as we know at the moment, but we'll get there, and as long as everyone's safe, that's the main message I can put out.
0: I'm speaking to Detective Inspector Matt Sipple, the Crime Manager for the

0: Barry Police District on ABC Broken Hill this morning, 19 minutes past nine. And Mr. Sipple, what about when caravans are, whether they be at the bash or in the city right now temporarily or wherever they may be right now, we talk about the term target hardening, and you just never know how opportunistic thieves can be or where they may pop up. Is it important just to reiterate that don't take anything for granted, lock up the caravan, lock up the RV?
1: 100%. And as you just mentioned there, Patrick, we speak about that quite often, and it's our full intent with those extra resources that we've got in there to make sure that all our visitors to town, along with our residents, enjoy the week for what it is. We'll be doing things around that. If anyone wants to get involved in any of the activity, please report it. We've got things happening around town as we speak, and we'll be targeting anyone who wants to misbehave as such, and certainly around that property theft and things like that. We've had the one report of a stolen handbag, one of the people visiting on the 17th, that was the Monday. So we're still looking into that. It's unknown, but that's the only report that's come through to us. But we're certainly happy to take any reports. We've got those extra resources and we're out and about as we speak doing things. So that's the message firmly. If you do get caught in any illegal activity or criminal activity, you will be arrested and you will be bail refused and charged in relation to those matters. So, but please assist us in that regard. Just keep things locked, because there are just a few of us, or a few amongst us, I should say, that do get up to this type of activity, as we know.
0: And any extra police officers in the region for this particular period?
1: Yeah, we do. We've got our region resources here that have come to join our local resources, right. Which is great to be bolstered by that. And we've done that every year, and we'll continue to do that, which we bring to town. And we've spoken about that on this program as well. So that people see the police out and about again. The message is very, very clear. Just enjoy the week. There's so many good people here to enjoy that. It's great for the town. Great atmosphere. Let's just fingers cross the weather. We look at the sky now, it's completely blue. But as we know, there's a bit of rain about and probably affecting things out there at the moment. But fingers crossed.
0: Fingers crossed indeed. Mr. Sipple, thank you for your time this morning.
1: Thanks, Patrick.
0: That's Detective Inspector Matt Sipple, the Crime Manager for the Barrier Police District. Yes, do not take any chances on the roads. Drive to the conditions. There is some rain around and expected to come into this evening. And if you're setting up shop with the camper van or the caravan, target hardening. Make sure the windows are all secured and doors are locked. Don't take any chances. You just never know. Thieves can be very opportunistic. It's 21 minutes past nine. 100-plus years of Broadway is being celebrated by the Broken Hill Philharmonic Choir this weekend. What you need to know about attending it and maybe a sneak peek onto the program is coming up next.

0: Nice place to be, the Hard Rock Cafe with Carole King. And a nice place to be is on your local ABC Broken Hill. 25 minutes past nine is the time.
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0: The ever-intriguing Science Week, but let's actually cast our eyes from the science field to the music field. 100-plus years of Broadway will be showcased by the Broken Hill Philharmonic Choir on Sunday. Diane Magor is the musical director. Diane, willkommen, bienvenue, welcome.
3: Yes, willkommen to you too, Patrick.
0: That is cabaret, isn't it?
3: That is, and it's in there as well.
0: Thank God I knew that. you're proudly presenting your 259th concert. Wow.
3: Yes, I haven't been there for all of them, despite my ancient appearance.
0: That's just so bad. 100-plus years of Broadway, though. This is wonderful. It's all happening on Sunday.
3: Yes, that's right. At the Musicians Club Auditorium at 2 p.m. So go for lunch and stay for the concert, maybe.
0: Well, what has brought this on, though, for the celebration of 100-plus years?
3: Well, we usually do something a little different with our mid-year concert, and this year, this is it. And it's a huge amalgamation of songs, as you might imagine. It. Yeah. They're not the full songs, or we'd be there all day and all night and into the next week. But, yeah, this... musical extravaganza is divided into parts from the early years of Broadway right through to, this score finishes around the era of Lloyd Webber and Sondheim, but we're actually throwing in a few extra songs with soloists singing to bring us a bit more up to date.
0: Well, who are some of the soloists that are we taking to the stage?
3: Oh, well, Grace Craniford, who's been doing a lot of work in and out of town recently. She's going to sing for us Good Morning Baltimore from Hairspray. Then we'll have the magical Mark Curtis in one of his guises. This one is a soloist, and he's going to sing A Million Dreams from The Greatest Showman. And Molly Malloy is going to sing The Wizard and I from Wicked. And then Rex Lee in all his... glory, we'll sing Song on the Sand from La Cage. So we've brought the 100 years into the 100-plus years.
0: And as musical director, Diane, did you have sort of the key performances of Broadway that came to mind straight away when you started to formulate a bit of a playlist, or was there a fair bit of research involved to structure out something like this?
3: None at all, because we did it 20 years ago and we're doing it again.
0: Wow,
3: so
0: okay.
3: It was an easy one to plan, because basically the whole thing is a choral arrangement already written out for me, and with a backing track, a professional backing track. So that

0: what we're singing with, which leaves our lovely accompanist Marilyn, who's been valiantly battling through rehearsals with us. She's the narrator. So we're going to see another side to Marilyn as well.
1: And the likes of, for instance, Molly Malloy and Grace Cranford, like, as you said, they've been doing their sort of own things both here and abroad, and we always tend to sort of shout them out. And, of course, we can't forget the magical Mark Curtis and Rex Lee. But with, like, Grace and Molly, for instance, like, how far have they come in terms of honing their skill in the performance space?
0: Oh, a long way. Yeah, they're both great young performers. We're really, really proud to have young people in the choir. I think they were 14 or 15 when they joined, and now 17 and 18. And they both absolutely love choir, which does my little heart good. And they work away week by week around their studies, of course, coming to rehearsals. And we feel very lucky that we've got them. We lost Grace Malloy to university this year, but she was coming along too and having a great old time. So it just goes to prove that choir is good for you.
1: Oh, of course. And do you always welcome in new members? Can they reach out and say, hi, this, I'd love to be part?
0: Yes, of course they can, yeah.
1: Simple as that. And as for being a part of the lovely celebration of 100-plus years of Broadway, Diana, what are the details, the times and the when and the where that people need to know to get there?
0: Okay, 2 p.m. Sunday, Musicians Club Auditorium, and the ticket prices are $20 for adults, $15 for concessions, and $12 for children, which I'm sure you'll agree for this much music is an absolute bargain.
1: Absolutely chock-a-block. Diane, always a pleasure to talk lovely music with yourself, and all the best for Sunday.
0: Thank you very much, Patrick. You have a great day.
1: I don't know any more Broadway productions. I will endeavour to increase my knowledge. Thank you, Diane. That was Diane Magor, the musical director of the Broken Hill Philharmonic Choir. Their 259th concert is on this Sunday at 2 p.m. at the Broken Hill Musicians Club. 100-plus years of Broadway. And have a think about what comes to your mind when you think about Broadway productions. Well, you might be on the same path as Diane with this playlist. So many songs have been conglomerated into this epic performance, and 2 p.m. on that Sunday is the time. No other shows. Be sure to get there. The time on your ABC Broken Hill is 9:30.
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1: And it is time now to get the latest. Sophia Tarek, good morning.
3: Good morning, Patrick. Making news this hour, New South Wales Premier Chris Minns says the police investigation into an alleged sexual assault at a Melbourne hotel earlier this week must come before football. Last night, the Sydney Swans Club held a meeting to discuss sanctions and penalties for players who breach the club's standards of behaviour. It's not suggesting any of the players are being accused of sexual assault. The federal government is cracking down on telemarketers who call people trying to convince them to switch super providers. Assistant Treasurer Daniel Molino will today announce several reforms to better protect Australians from operators that rob them of their retirement savings. The measures follow the collapse of the Shield and First Guardian funds, which saw 12,000 people lose more than $1 billion in savings. Gambling industry representatives say they're worried the federal government's reforms are being rushed. New gambling advertising restrictions will officially come into effect next year after legislation passed the lower house yesterday. In addition to TV and radio restrictions, Australians will also be able to opt out of receiving online gambling ads. And the Australian men's team has beaten New Zealand 62-31 at the Wheelchair Rugby World Championships in Brazil. The Steelers led by 17 points at half-time and secured the victory in the second half. The defending champions will take on the host nation tomorrow. There'll be more news at 10 o'clock.
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5: 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ABC Broken Hill. With Patrick Reinke.